0: Tell me, can I get a witness in here tonight? Say it again, children.
1: Surely the presence
0: of the Lord is in this.

0: Matthew 4:4 reads, "Men shall not live by bread alone, but by every word that proceeds out of the mouth of God." 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I'll be sharing a Bible verse and brief exhortation on the Word of God to give encouragement, explanation, and enlightenment to strengthen and inspire you as we both journey through these perilous waters of life. Isaiah 40:8 says, "The grass withereth, the flower fadeth, but the word of our God shall stand forever." 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

The Spirit of the Lord is speaking tonight. The word said, peace, I'm going to leave with you. I don't know what's someone be going through on tonight, but the Spirit of the Lord said he's speaking peace to your situation right now. Yes, this is a recording. Yes, this is a taping. But the Spirit of the Lord is speaking to your situation right now. We come here to let you know that there's nothing too hard for the Lord. There's nothing too hard for him to handle. So don't you be afraid when these storms arise. Don't you be afraid when these storms arise. Because God said that he's going to give you peace right now when darkness comes.

your hands right quick in the sanctuary. The Spirit of the Lord is in this place. He's speaking through due direction to give a word to you right now. I don't care what you're going through in your life right now. Nothing is too hard for God. Nothing is too hard for God. Yes, there may be a storm in your life right now. There may be some mess in your life right now. But God said he's going to give you peace. All God got to do is speak to your storm. All he got to do is speak to your situation. And things are changed. When he speaks to your situation, things are changed. You got to believe in people of God that he'll never leave you nor forsake you. He said, I'll carry you in your storm. I'll carry you in your rain. He said, peace, I'm going to leave with you. So don't you worry. Peace, I leave with you. Come on, give God some praise up in here if you believe it. Put those Holy Ghost hands together and bless his name.

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0: You know, we as men sometimes, we have a tendency to look on the other side. But I want to let you know tonight that the grass is no greener on the other side. It just looked that way. Am I right about it? Huh? Am I right about it? Oh, yeah. I want to talk to all the men tonight. And in talking to the men, I'm talking to the ladies too. Can I do that?
1: Yeah.
0: This is what I want to tell them. Brother,

0: 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We're going to have a good time here. King Jesus is listening all night long just to hear some sinner pray.
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10: 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The Lord bless you and keep you, cause his face to shine upon you.

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Y'all like that? See, when the music is not going, and it seems like the devil has gotten the victory, sometimes you got to just sing it by yourself.

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I can remember my mama putting me on the mourner's bench. And Big Mama said, sit there and don't move. And I said, Big Mama, I didn't feel nothing last night. She said, well, you're going back tomorrow night. I went back the next night and I still didn't feel nothing. So I went the whole week and didn't feel a thing. That Saturday happened to be my birthday. And Big Mama said, you're not going to have no cake, no ice cream, none of the little kids coming over here. You're going to have to pray. Because I had a dream that I was going up to heaven and you was going to hell. And you're going to pray. I said, well, how am I going to know it's time for me to take the preacher's hand? She said, you ask the Lord for a sign. So back then I was a sleepyhead like I am now. I didn't get up early. So I went to bed that night and I said, Lord, if I got it, in the morning, I want you to wake me up before the rooster crow. Early that morning. Early that morning. Something got a hold.

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1: But remember God's peace.
0: He's a peace giver.
1: He's a peace giver.
0: I bet you can relate to this.

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I know you've been through, my brother, but hold on. Hold on to what you know. 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

0: 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So thank God for. Thank you, God. 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I rest in you now.
1: Matthew 4:4 reads, "Men shall not live by bread alone, but by every word that proceeds out of the mouth of God." 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Isaiah 40:8 says, "The grass withereth, the flower fadeth, but the word of our God shall stand forever." 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
3: 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That's 434-793-9493. The church is located at 215 Grand Street, Danville. If you want to know the way, you're invited to Bible Way. And in the words of Apostle Lawrence G. Campbell,
6: when you hear the Son, you hear the Father. And the Father said, you can't die now. 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

0: ever been depressed? 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And just found yourself crying to God. Tell him, Lord, I need your help. That's a word for you. 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

0: Hallelujah, hallelujah. I need a word from you, Jesus. 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
1: Only a word.
0: Only a word. Only a word, one word, Lord. We'll do somebody here just like me tonight. 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
1: I need a word.
0: How many here need a word from the Lord tonight?

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3: 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The church that is rooted by God can never be uprooted by man. The pastor is the Reverend Maurice Furrow.

I was taught years ago that if you live life with the spirit of expectancy, not only would you receive a harvest, but the thing you petition God for, expect it, and it shall come to pass.

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10: Thus saith the Lord, the heaven is my throne, and the earth is my footstool. Where is the house that ye build unto me? And where is the place of my rest? For all those things have mine hand made, and all those things have been, saith the Lord. But to this man will I look, even to him that is poor and of a contrite spirit, and trembleth at my word. Isaiah 66, verses 1 and 2.
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When I look around the earth, all I see is a reflection of His glory. 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

0: Matthew 4:4 reads, "Men shall not live by bread alone, but by every word that proceeds out of the mouth of God." We're living in very troubling times and dealing with complex situations that are literally driving us to our knees in prayer. God's Word is a sure and stable foundation to sustain us in our daily walk in these uncharted times. Tune in for the Bible verse of today on Monday, Tuesday, Thursday, and Friday at 3:05 p.m. and on Wednesdays at 4:05 p.m. for the Bible verse of the day. I'll be sharing a Bible verse and brief exhortation on the Word of God to give encouragement, explanation, and enlightenment to strengthen and inspire you as we both journey through these perilous waters of life. Isaiah 40:8 says, "The grass withereth, the flower fadeth, but the word of our God shall stand forever." 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
1: It's important to plan ahead for emergencies, like the storm. When it kicked in, we had a plan.
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1: We were able to get in touch with each other in no time.
2: I had no idea how to find each other.
1: My husband kept the kids occupied.
2: Calling our son, but there was no reception. Everything was down.
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2: breaking down.
1: We handled everything very well.
2: But I had to try and stay calm.
1: The whole experience was fine.
2: It was the most frightening 10 hours of my life.
1: It was kind of like a little family adventure.
2: Every mother hopes will never happen to her.
1: I remember the relief of being together.
2: I realized he was out there all alone.
1: If there's one piece of advice I'd offer other moms out there, it's to stay calm and keep to the plan.
3: Some parents plan ahead. Some don't. Make sure you know where to find your family in an emergency.
4: Hello, I'm Trooper William Davis with the Virginia State Police. Thousands of Virginians are killed unnecessarily each year in alcohol-related traffic crashes. So let me warn you, if you are caught drunk driving, you will go to jail. Why take the risk? The consequences are too high, not only for what it will cost you, but the potential ramification for taking another human life. So don't make the foolish decision to drink and drive. I'm Trooper William Davis with the Virginia State Police. Over the limit, under arrest.
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0: to every believer that has ever been talked about because of your praise. 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
4: That's right, all my brothers and sisters of the kingdom. 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And then meet us at 10:30 on Sunday mornings for our morning worship there at the Mount, 716 Jefferson Street, Danville, Virginia, and on Wednesday night for our Bible study. The Lord bless you and keep you, cause his face to shine upon you.

0: Matter of fact, throw your hand to God. 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

0: Matthew 4:4 reads, "Men shall not live by bread alone, but by every word that proceeds out of the mouth of God." We're living in very troubling times and dealing with complex situations that are literally driving us to our knees in prayer. God's Word is a sure and stable foundation to sustain us in our daily walk in these uncharted times. 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I'll be sharing a Bible verse and brief exhortation on the Word of God to give encouragement, explanation, and enlightenment to strengthen and inspire you as we both journey through these perilous waters of life. Isaiah 40:8 says, "The grass withereth, the flower fadeth, but the word of our God shall stand forever." 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
4: 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The church that is rooted by God can never be uprooted by man. The pastor is the Reverend Maurice Furl.
5: When you call his name, there's power in his name, wonder, working power. He loves for you to call his name. You can worship with his name. He is that he says he is.

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When I call his name, red seas back up, water turns to wine, fiery furnaces don't burn, the lion's den becomes a bedroom. When money can't buy, when medicine won't heal, when friends can't help, I feel good when I call his name, for I know he's able to keep me from falling, and the best part, he's the same yesterday, today.

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Say it. Jesus said it. He's lifted up. He'll draw all men. 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

0: Matthew 4:4 reads, "Men shall not live by bread alone, but by every word that proceeds out of the mouth of God." We're living in very troubling times and dealing with complex situations that are literally driving us to our knees in prayer. God's Word is a sure and stable foundation to sustain us in our daily walk in these uncharted times. 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I'll be sharing a Bible verse and brief exhortation on the Word of God to give encouragement, explanation, and enlightenment to strengthen and inspire you as we both journey through these perilous waters of life. Isaiah 40:8 says, "The grass withereth, the flower fadeth, but the word of our God shall stand forever." Let's get a daily nugget from the Bible verse of the day right here on WDVA, your great gospel radio station.
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stop praising him. Don't stop praising him. Because he's worthy to be praised. Hallelujah. Glory be to the name of Jesus. First, give me honor to God. For he's Alpha and Omega. The beginning and the end. Go ahead and praise him. Thank you, Jesus. When we left the city of Philadelphia, Pennsylvania, we had one purpose in mind. Hallelujah. And that was to lift up the holy name of Jesus. Because I know he's worthy to be praised. Hallelujah. While standing and looking at the many people that have come through the door. Glory to God. I've seen some with gray hair. Some can barely wave their hand. Some whose steps have gotten slower. And some can't jump as high as they used to. When I look around and see them still giving God the praise, it makes me think about a story that I was told about a man who had been in church over 50 years. Said he was in testimony meeting when he eased out on the edge of his seat and leaned on his walking cane. He said, since the Lord saved me, sanctified me, and Holy Ghost filled me, I've been running trying to make 100. 99 and a half won't do. How many know it tonight? If you know it, just give God some praise. Hallelujah. He said, I don't feel like going sometimes. Oh, but when I think about how good God been to me, I find myself, hallelujah, getting in my own slow heavy. Thank you, Jesus, hallelujah. And that's when he began to sing. Step back.

Nadal Metzger.

do a thing like this. And for that cause, we know tonight that every day is a day of thanksgiving. You ought to take a little time and praise his name. Is that right? Every day is a day of thanksgiving.

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2: Calling our son, but there was no reception. 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
1: We handled
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1: everything
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1: The whole experience was fine.
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1: Touch somebody next to you and tell them, I found a friend. And his name is Jesus. I'm so happy. You remember when we used to sing it like this? What? Y'all ever sung it like that? A friend who we have. Hallelujah. Love. Somebody here ought to know what we're talking about. Oh, our sin and grief to bear. Oh, I know you know it better than that. What a privilege. Lord, I can. Hallelujah! You don't have to be bothered. Take it. Take it. Into the deep breath. What did the writer say? Oh, I can't hear you. What peace?

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Jesus already knows I am a weakness.

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And his name is Jesus. And he takes care of me. Let the church say yeah. If you love him, say it. If you love him.

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0: 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The church is located at 215 Grand Street, Danville. If you want to know the way, you're invited to Bible Way. And in the words of Apostle Lawrence G. Campbell,
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4: That's right, all my brothers and sisters of the kingdom. 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And then meet us at 10:30 on Sunday mornings for our morning worship there at the Mount, 716 Jefferson Street, Danville, Virginia, and on Wednesday night for our Bible study. The Lord bless you and keep you, cause his face to shine upon you.

0: Matthew 4:4 reads, "Men shall not live by bread alone, but by every word that proceeds out of the mouth of God." We're living in very troubling times and dealing with complex situations that are literally driving us to our knees in prayer. God's Word is a sure and stable foundation to sustain us in our daily walk in these uncharted times. 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I'll be sharing a Bible verse and brief exhortation on the Word of God to give encouragement, explanation, and enlightenment to strengthen and inspire you as we both journey through these perilous waters of life. Isaiah 40:8 says, "The grass withereth, the flower fadeth, but the word of our God shall stand forever." 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
18: 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That's the Campbell Baptist Church, 400 Bradley Road, Danville, Virginia.

Please, Lord, ease my pain. I'm calling on your name, Jesus. I know you're always there. You said you never ever leave me, Lord. Please now, hear my prayers. Lord, I've tried it my way, and now I'm ready to do your will. I know it's taken me a long time to call on you, but I'm truly ready to fulfill whatever you ask of me, Lord. I surely will obey. I'm asking for your favor, Lord, right now, right here, today.

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5: 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The church that is rooted by God can never be uprooted by man. The pastor is the Reverend Maurice Furrow.

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4: Give me you. Thus saith the Lord, the heaven is my throne, and the earth is my footstool. Where is the house that ye build unto me? And where is the place of my rest? For all those things have mine hand made, and all those things have been, saith the Lord. But to this man will I look, even to him that is poor and of a contrite spirit, and trembleth at my word. Isaiah 66, verses 1 and 2.
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6: May we pray. Eternal God, our Father, thou who rules and super rules our world, thou who looked out in space one day and caused worlds to twirl, and every planet in space took its rightful place, thou who rolled this terrestrial ball into space, baptized it with a liquid mist, ordered a variety of blooming flowers, transfigured into a marvelous attraction. Thou, O God, we come tonight with thanksgiving. We come with praise. We come with worship. With our minds stayed on Thee. Lord, times are difficult now. We're living in times whereby civilization is torn by degradation, and it flirts with doom and disaster. High-mindedness runs our streets like a mad dog and beats in uncertain paths. selfishness has evaporated the milk of human kindness. While pain and panic chase each other like June bugs in the summer sun. Here we are, oh God, in a mean world. Violence and upheaval, joy and sorrows. Those who listen to my voice, today some are downtrodden. Some can't pay their bills. Some have children who steal to support a drug habit. Some are living in what's supposed to be a home, but it's a house. Some, oh God, don't know what tomorrow is going to bring. But Lord, we come tonight with our minds knowing that you have all power in your hand. Father, hear me if you will. You heard Daniel in the lion's den. You heard the Hebrew boys in the fiery furnace. Please hear us right here and right now. Oh, Lord. Somebody in radio land, hear my voice right here and right now. They've tried some of everybody. They've tried some of everything. And now, move them to try you. Oh, Lord. We know that the answer is in the church. We know that the school does not have the answer. We know that the government doesn't have the answer.

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In Jesus' name. 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We don't want Abraham. We don't need Isaac. We don't want Jacob.

0: 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The Sunday morning Oldie Goldie Show is on the air at Great Gospel, 1250 AM, WDVA. I'm your host, Lee Cameron. This show is designed for the sick, the shut-in, those incarcerated, those in nursing homes, and those who just love the Oldie Goldie Show. We started the program off, as usual, with the prayer by the Reverend Jasper Williams. Here's one I think you'll enjoy now by Spencer Taylor, the Highway QCs.
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0: Oh, don't sit down. Don't sit down. How many of y'all going to keep on serving the Lord? Is it anybody here going to keep on serving him today? How many of y'all know today that there's plenty good room to give God the praise? How many of y'all know today in my Father's kingdom there's plenty good room? Somebody say, yeah! Do you know it's plenty good room? Do you know it's plenty good room? Do you know it's plenty good room? Yeah! Yeah!
1: 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And now, here's a look at the weather forecast. Patchy fog before 7 o'clock, otherwise mostly cloudy with a 70% chance of showers and thunderstorms with a high near 82. Calm wind becoming northeast 5 to 10 miles per hour. Tonight, cloudy with an 80% chance of showers and a possible thunderstorm with a low of around 63, light wind from the northeast. Tomorrow, mostly cloudy with a 70% chance of showers likely, with thunderstorms also possible with a high near 79. Wind from the southeast between 5 and 10 miles per hour. Tomorrow night, mostly cloudy with a chance of showers and thunderstorms decreasing to 30%, low of around 63 degrees. The extended forecast for Tuesday, mostly sunny, high near 87. Tuesday night, mostly clear with a low of around 66, and Wednesday sunny and hot with a high near 94 degrees. 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

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At 7 a.m., it's the Cam Grove Baptist Church program with their pastor, Dr. Howard, with a word for you. At 7:30 this morning, it's the Mount Sinai Glorious Church of God program on the air with a message from their pastor. At 8 o'clock this morning, it's the Benny Memorial Missionary Baptist Church program on the air, and their pastor, Reverend Boyd Harrison, will be preaching. 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At 10:30, it's Messages of Salvation with Elder Dean Childress. At 11 o'clock, Bishop John Campbell, pastor of the Bible Way Church of the Cross program on the air with a word for you. 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I hope you'll stay with us. 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
2: And with me to Romans chapter 8. And our basic text is found beginning with verse 7. Romans chapter 8 and verse 7 is where our basic text is found. I want to give you time to find this book, chapter and verse, so that you can follow closely along as we examine what the Word of God has to say to us this morning. Romans chapter 8, beginning with verse 7. When you find this book of the Bible and this chapter and verse, please respond out loud by saying, Amen. Amen. And the King James translation of the Bible reads as follows. Because the carnal mind is enmity against God, for it is not subject to the law of God, neither indeed can be. So then, they that are in the flesh cannot please God. But ye that are in the flesh, but ye are not in the flesh, but in the Spirit, if so be that the Spirit of God dwell in you. Now, if any man have not the Spirit of Christ, he is none of his. And if Christ be in you, the body is dead because of sin, but the Spirit is life because of righteousness. Skip over to verse 14 with me.

0: Oh God, we acknowledge this morning that we need you every hour, every minute, every moment of the day. For we acknowledge this morning that we just can't make it in this life without you.
1: Yes, sir.
0: You are our Father and our Amen. God. You're our hope for tomorrow.
1: Yes, sir.
0: We know that we cannot make it in this dark and dismal world without you. So now teach us, O God, and turn on your light in our lives so that we can see how to walk in these dark days.
1: Yes, sir.
0: We pray and we ask this blessing in Jesus' name.
1: Amen.
0: Amen. Led by the Spirit of God. All men and women have a need, and some are intentional when it comes to seeking guidance and direction. We cannot, you and I, we cannot walk alone in this world because we need each other.
1: Oh, yes.
0: Yes, we need proper guidance and we need to be led in the right direction.
1: Yes, sir.
0: The Holy Spirit is the person who guides and leads the Christian.
1: Yes.
0: I want you to listen to what other Christian writers have said about the Holy Spirit. Dan Betzer, he had this to say about the Holy Spirit. Dan Betzer, he said, the Holy Spirit was given to not make you rich. He was given to make you ready.
1: All right.
0: Myron Boyd said about the Holy Spirit, he said, just as the fluid in your eye keeps the dirt out of your eyes, so the constant cleaning presence of the Holy Spirit will keep the filth of the world out of your heart.
1: Yes, sir.
0: D.M. Dawson said about the Holy Spirit, he said, without the power of the Holy Spirit, all human efforts, methods, and plans are as futile as attempting to propel a boat by puffing at the sails with our own breath. So here we learn that we need the Holy Spirit.
1: Yes, sir.
0: To lead and guide us each and every day.
1: Every day.
0: Does anybody believe that this morning? In our text, we find that the Apostle Paul teaches us the importance of being led by the Holy Spirit. Notice here in the text, verse 7 of our text, Paul teaches us that the carnal mind is enmity against God. The carnal mind,
1: yes.
0: Meaning to do your own will rather than the will of God. This is said to be carnally minded.
1: Yes.
0: How many of you are with me this morning? So to do your will, to live your life apart from God, is enmity against God.
1: Yes.
0: I need you to think about people. Think of people who claim to be Christian, but they're doing their own will, living their own life, and making decisions apart from the counsel of God. Then think of your own life. Whose will are you doing this morning? Is it your own will? Or is it God's will? Paul teaches us

0: this kind of living brings death. You bring death upon yourself when you decide to live your life apart from the life of God.
1: All right.
0: You bring death upon yourself when you decide to do your own will rather than the will of the eternal God. The New Testament Greek language tells us what this word enmity really means. The Greek word for enmity, it is the word ekthra. Ekthra, it is a word that means to have hostility against God.
1: Yes, sir. Yes, sir.
0: This word means to oppose God and to have hatred towards him. So Paul teaches us that to be carnally minded is to do your own will rather than the will of God. It means to hate him. It means that you are hostile and that you are opposed to the living God. Listen how verse 7 reads. It says, because the carnal mind is enmity against God, for it is not subject to the law of God, neither indeed can be. I'm talking about being led by the Spirit of God. But I want you to come with me to my second point here. Notice in verse 10, we see that the Spirit is life. Are you with me so far? How many believe that the Spirit is life? Any man, any woman who has Christ living in you, the Holy Spirit gives life.
1: Oh, yes.
0: Can I get a witness right here?
1: Oh, yes.
0: It is the Spirit of the living God that produces real and genuine life on the inside.
1: All right.
0: I want you to listen to the New Testament Greek word here for the word life. Greek word here for life is the word zoe. Zoe is the Greek word for life, and it means to have an active and vigorous life for God.
1: Yes,
0: this word means to have a life that is devoted to God and a life that is lasting forever.
1: All right.
0: Now we need to realize that this world is temporary. And any gain or any prosperity that you have in this life won't last always.
1: No, sir.
0: But oh, when you get connected to the Holy Spirit. Here, this word teaches us that it is a life devoted to God and it lasts forever. This word zoe in the Greek means to be a spiritual partaker of eternal life. It means to have a real, genuine, and authentic life as you live and pass through this world.
1: Yes, sir.
0: And if Christ be in you, the body is dead because of sin. But the Spirit, somebody need to say the Spirit. But the Spirit is life because of righteousness. Oh, my friends, is Christ in you this morning?
1: Right.
0: Does he live on the inside? Are you led by the Spirit of God, or are you leading your own life? We need to be led by the Spirit of God this morning. Am I right, somebody? Oh, yes, it's so important for the Spirit to lead us. Isn't that right? Because the Spirit knows all things, and he will lead you and guide you in all truth, said Jesus. Am I right, somebody?
1: Amen.
0: So we need to be led by the Spirit this morning. Not by man's wisdom. Not by the government of the United States that is so corrupt that you can't stand it. But we need to be led by the Holy Spirit.
1: Yes, sir.
0: Who will guide us properly and give us the right direction.
1: Amen.
0: Yes, be led by the Spirit of God. But I want you to come with me to one last point here in the text. Notice in verse 14, we read these monumental and colossal words. Notice what it says, verse 14. For as many as are led by the Spirit of God, they are the sons of God.
1: Yes, sir.
0: This verse gives the Christian the confidence that if he or she is in Christ, he or she can be led by the Spirit of God. Verse 16 tells us that the Spirit itself beareth witness with our spirit that we are the children of God.
1: Yes, sir. Yes, sir.
0: Oh, my friends, if you have Jesus in your heart, if you have Jesus in your life, then you have his Spirit, and the Holy Spirit will lead and guide you through this life.
1: Oh, yes.
0: Now here, this word lead, I want you to see what it means. The word led here in verse 14 comes from the New Testament Greek. It is the word argo. This word means to bring forth. It means to carry you, to keep you, to lead you by accompanying you on this Christian journey. To become the author of something good. This is what this word led means. To become the author of something good. Imagine you, as the Holy Spirit works inside you, you will become the author of something good.
1: Oh, yes.
0: This text is teaching us that those who are accompanied by God, those who are being brought forth by God, those who are becoming the author of something good, those who are being carried by God, those are the sons and the daughters of God.
1: Yeah, all right.
0: That is what is being taught right here in this text. Are you a son or a daughter of God? Then he will lead you through this life. Yes, the Lord himself will lead you.
1: Yes, sir.
0: Can I get a witness right here that the Lord will lead you?
1: Yes, sir.
0: He will lead you. He will make you to lie down in green pastures. He will lead you besides still waters.
1: Yes,
0: he'll lead you. In good times and in bad times, and when you're up and when you're down, and sometimes you're level to the ground, he'll lead you. When you're at the crossroads of life and you don't know which way to turn, the Holy Spirit of God will lead and guide you in the right direction. He'll lead you. By his own hand, he will lead you.
1: Yes.
0: It is the hand of the living God that leads you and not your own hand. He'll lead you out of the dark and dismal valley of the soul. And he'll lead you into his marvelous light.
1: Glory.
0: He'll lead you. All you need to do is have faith and trust in him, and he'll make everything
1: all right.
0: He'll lead you. Philippians 4:6 says, be careful for nothing, but in everything by prayer and supplication with thanksgiving, let your requests be made known unto God, and the peace of God, which passeth all understanding, shall keep your hearts and minds through Christ Jesus.
1: Amen.
0: He'll lead you.
1: Yes,
0: for as many as are led by the Spirit of God, they are the sons of God.
1: Yes,
0: yes, let the Holy Spirit of God lead your life.
1: Yes.
0: He'll lead you.
1: Yes.
0: He'll lead you.
1: Yes.
0: He'll lead you through this life.
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0: Good morning. It's now time for the Mount Sinai Glorious Church of God Sunday morning broadcast with the senior pastor, Bishop E. Edward Robinson II. 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
1: Good morning, good morning, good morning, good morning, good morning, and good morning, all of you wonderful saints in Radio Land here in Danville, Virginia, and around the world, as well as to all of the Mount Sinai Mountaineers. We want to say good morning and God bless you. This is the day that the Lord has made. I will rejoice and be glad in it. I'm so grateful and so glad that God has began to do such a great thing in our lives and is doing such a great thing in our lives. Want to say, hope you're getting up and getting ready because there's going to be a great move of God today at Mount Sinai, Glorious Church of God, 716 Jefferson Street, Danville, New York. Danville, Virginia. Danville, Virginia. So I'm just grateful. I'm just so grateful that God is doing so wonderful things. Today is the reveal day. Amen. We have been working and renovating and doing some great things in the kingdom. And our first phase of our renovation project is being revealed today. That's right. Our first phase of the renovation project is being revealed today. And so I am just grateful that your support, your prayers is going with us and helping us to do the mighty things that the Lord has called us to do. So the great reveal happens today. The curtain has been torn down. And I don't even think we understand the significance of it. That's why we're going to deal with it on today in our sermon, Rebuilding the Altar. The Lord has had us in understanding the true essence of what worship is and what worship does and all of those good things. And so we are excited to go into that. We also are extremely excited. We are like less than 2 weeks away from the Holy Convocation, the 103rd Holy Convocation of the Glorious Church of God. And we rebuilding the house on a sure foundation. And so we have so many awesome things that's planned July 22nd through July 26th. That's July 22nd. Through July 26th, it is going to be outstanding. Opening us up is our elder, overseer, bishop, entrepreneur, Elder Mark Moore. Amen. He's coming all the way in. Then on that Thursday is our Women's Day, our international elect lady, Camille Sophia Robinson is coming all the way in from Toronto, Canada, coming in. Amen. And people are coming in all over the world to rejoice with us, bless with us. And that's going to be a powerful night in the Lord. Then on Friday is the service of enthronement. Yes, the service of installation and official consecration into the office of the presiding bishop. Amen. And none other than Bishop Listen Page Sr. is coming as the chief celebrant to lay his hands and install us into this great office. Amen. Keep me in your prayers. Amen. We have Bishop Jonathan Shaw, Bishop David Law, Bishop Sisu Bridgeforth, Bishop Sean Mason, amen, and so many other great men of God that is coming, descending on the city to help us to ascend to the seat, amen, of the servant, if you would, of the Glorious Church of God. And then on Saturday morning at 12 noon is our youth day, amen, with Pastor Justin Greaves all the way from Long Island, New York. Man, you ain't hear no singing or preaching unless you've heard this man of God minister. And then at 2 o'clock is our community backpack giveaway. Amen. So we're giving away I don't want to say Christmas. We're giving away backpacks and school supplies for school. We didn't want this to just be another conference where we jump and shout and holler, but we wanted to make sure that we gave back to the community. And so bring your kids. It's free, amen, on Youth Day, and get your backpacks, get your school supplies. I think we're giving away some groceries. We're giving away free hot dogs, free hamburgers. It's going to be a free barbecue, amen, there at Mount Sinai. Y'all know the cooks. So you already know it's going to be good. And then at 6 p.m., we come back together for our fellowship night, amen, with our overseer, Antonio Fitzgerald, amen. And then Sunday morning glory, amen, with our overseer Pierre Jones there at Mount Sinai at 10:30 a.m. And then closing us out is yours truly. I'm telling you, after all of this good preaching and good serving, I'm going to preach my little heart out. So make sure you meet me at Mount Sinai Glory Church of God for the 103rd official day address of the Glorious Church of God at 5 p.m. July 26th. So that week, mark your calendars, tell a neighbor, tell a friend, bring someone in and be my special guest for the Holy Convocation. It is going to be supercalifragilisticexpialidocious. It's going to be awesome. And we are really, really anticipating a move of God. Meet me there at the Mount where the glory of God resides today at 10:30. At 10:30 for the big reveal. Everybody wants to know what's going on. Well, the curtain is coming down, and you'll be able to see what the Lord has done for us and with us and by us. And so we are going to just shout hallelujah. We are knee deep in a renovation project. I'm going to say thank you to all of our sponsors. We are still taking pledges if you want to support and be a part of what God is doing at the Mount. Alrighty. So those are our announcements. Shout out to Bishop Broderick Sings. I see you on here. Good morning and happy birthday to you, man of God. And man, shout out to Dr. Stephanie Perkins watching. And man, I don't know who's on this. Amen. If there's anybody. Now, I want to go into our morning presentation. Now that the announcements has been presented, I want to give a shout out quickly to my lovely wife, Overseer Camille Robinson, there in Toronto. And is in the middle of a major, major prayer conference. It is absolutely awesome. I spoke to her. They are overcapacitated yesterday. Today is day two. Amen. They have, my God, the woman of God, Maxine Johnson, is coming this morning in Toronto. So you better get there if you're in Toronto. And then on tonight, amen, Amos or Apostle Amos is coming. And so it is going to be absolutely awesome. And there in our New York location, we had our basketball classic that we played against the Sheriff's Department. And I think we won. I have to check. I know the first game we won. I don't know if we won the second game. I got to get the official stats and report. Amen. But it was a great day in the community for our kids in the community. So all over the world, we are working and making an impact for Jesus. Shout out to my son, Minister Jawan Sween, that's spearheaded and will be ministering at our New York location on tonight. So wherever we are, we're going to have church. Now, I want to go in for those of you that are watching, for those you that are listening. We've been talking for the last, 6 months, back and forth on dreams and visions. The book is out, and if you have not got your book, I dare you to call us at 1-855-GO-JUDAH, 1-855-GO-JUDAH. I'm going to hold you to it, Dr. Perkins, 1-855-GO-JUDAH, and order your book right now. It is still pre-market. We have not gone live on the market because we are catering to our intimate community that has rolled with me and rocked with me before it goes live. But it is going to go live on Amazon. It's going to go live on Walmart, Target, 40,000 retailers across the world, Barnes and Noble, all that good stuff, an ebook concept as well as hardcover. But this is your chance to get it directly from us. And so if you haven't gotten the book, make sure you get it because that's where we are. Now, last week, we ended with testing your dreams. We are trying to identify the source of the dream, because we don't want to pursue a dream that God has not given us. We don't want to go after something that the Lord has not given us. And the Bible says that man plans things in their heart, but God directs the step. God orders the step. God orders the destiny. And so we want to go with the orders of the Lord. We don't want to be in a place where we're going after something against the plan of God. And so every dream doesn't come from the Lord. And why? This is why we ended last week with testing the dream to ensure that it came from the Lord. We want to do a word test. Does it align with scripture or does it contradict it? We want to do a spirit test. Do you sense God's peace and conviction confirming it in prayer? Do you sense the presence of God as you are confirming that dream? And then the fruit test. Will the kingdom, or whether will this dream bear fruit for God's kingdom? And this is it. Bless others. If the dream you have only blesses you, then guess what? That's not the dream of the Lord. The dream of the Lord is always bigger than you and always blesses more than you. If I can use that phraseology of blesses, right? So it is imperative for us then to make sure that we are hearing from the Lord, because he says the steps of the good man are ordered by the Lord. So I want to make sure that I'm hearing God's orders and not my ambition, not my own ideologies, not my own thoughts, but I want to hear God. I'm leaning not to my own understanding, but guess what? I'm acknowledging him in all my ways and he shall direct my paths. So I want to do a position myself to hear. And that's where we are for the next 15 to 20 minutes. Positioning yourself to hear. We're still in the first chapter. All of this time and we're still in the first chapter. That's how loaded this book is. Positioning yourself to hear. Habakkuk declares in Habakkuk 2:1, I will stand my watch and set myself on the rampart or on the watchtower and watch to see what he will say to me. That's Habakkuk 2:1. He didn't run to cultural voices, nor did he seek human validation for his vision. He didn't run to cultural voices, nor did he seek human validation for his vision. I don't want to get lost here, but that's where we normally mess up. Bless you, Kim Kelly. We normally look to be verified, confirmed, and validated from those around us, our contemporary voices, and what is the culture doing? Matter of fact, they have this whole concept saying, do it for the culture. Now, I want to do it for the kingdom. I want to obey God, because sometimes God wants to give you something that's not precedented. That he says, I have not seen, ear have not heard, neither hasn't even entered into the heart of man what God got prepared for them that love him. And so this is something very important that you got to identify, that eyes have not seen what God's about to do. Nobody has even heard of this thing. Nobody has even conjured up this in their heart of imagination. And so if you're only running by what the culture is doing, you're going to limit what God's trying to do. He says, behold, I'll do a new thing. Nobody has seen this before. So you got to forget those things that are behind and reach forth to those things that are above. So I don't want to hear from the earth. I don't want to hear from history. I don't want to hear from tradition. I don't want to hear from what they did. God, I want you to do what you have preordained to do, what you have pre-planned to do, and I don't want to get in the way. And then I am not looking for human validation. How many of your dreams are literally stopped at the door? They're stopped at the goal point because you didn't get enough human validation. Your friends, your loved ones, those who you look to did not validate the dream and say, oh, this is good. And because you're waiting for this is good, you're waiting for that approval. My God, there's no deliverance like deliverance from people. Sometimes you just got to do what God called you to do, regardless of who understands it, regardless of who approves of it, regardless of who celebrates it. And that's the other thing. If you are moving by applause, you will always be on pause. If you are moving by applause, you will always be on pause. You will never be able to move forward if you're looking for the loudest clap, the loudest. And some people that are clapping back. They're not even clapping for your favor. And so I'm not saying treat anybody mad. I'm not saying do and treat anybody rude. But I'm saying, as for me and my house, I don't know what you're doing. We shall serve the Lord. I'm going to go forward in the things of God. I'm going to do what God called me to do, regardless if you appreciate it, regardless if you celebrate it, regardless if you are validated. As long as God says I'm good, then I am good. And after a while, they're going to see it was for their good. Come on in, Joseph. I know I'm going ahead of myself, but Joseph's brothers and his father and mother did not see that that dream wasn't just about Joseph's elevation, Joseph's promotion, and Joseph sitting in a seat with people bow down to him, but it was about their posterity, not just prosperity. Prosperity is about your finances, about your favors, about your progression, but posterity is about your loins, your longevity. It's about your bloodline. It's about your salvation. It's about that thing not coming to wipe you out. There was a storm coming. There was a famine coming that, guess what? Had God not set Joseph up before this whole thing, they would have not had the ability to survive the storm. So the same people that are making fun of you, the same people that won't celebrate you, the same people that won't validate you are the same people that's going to be saved by the moves you make. So don't wait on them to make your move. Go ahead and bust a move. Go ahead and believe God. Go ahead and trust God. And guess what? Then they will see that it was for their good. All right. And so again, he didn't run to cultural voices, nor did he seek human validation for his vision. He understood that the dream of the Lord is discerned only by those who are willing to posture themselves to hear. There's some people that won't understand you because they don't understand God. And they don't understand God because they're on TikTok all day, Facebook all day, binge watching their favorite shows. They have not positioned themselves. They have not gone into the posture to hear from the Lord. And so if they don't hear from the Lord, how are they going to understand the Lord through you? Okay? And so the book here, positioning is more than physical. It is spiritual. It is the discipline of, watch this, this is good, Nicole, of creating space for the voice of God to be louder than the noise of the world. It is creating space for the voice of God to be louder than the noise of the world. What's going on outside? What's going on in the culture? What's going on the gram? What's going on the TikTok, the Snap, the Facebook, the X, and all these other platforms? No, I want to hear from God. And he says, I'm going to stand my watch. I'm going to position myself. I'm not going to move until I hear from the Lord. Some dreams are not birthed in chaos. They are whispered in stillness. So like the stillness of the night. And so if everything around me is noisy, I'm going to miss God. And somebody said, I'm trying to hear from the Lord. No, it's too noisy. God's speaking, but God's not going to speak louder than the noise that's in your life. And this is when God reveals himself to the prophet. He came in a whirlwind. He came in an earthquake. He came, come on, and different loud manifestations. And he said, but that's not me. Then he said, he come in the stillness, in a quiet stillness. And he said, now that's me. Now he can be as loud as an earthquake. He can be as loud as a storm. He can be as loud as a volcano, but he chooses to come in the quiet storm, a quiet voice. And I have to be able to minimize the noise around me to hear the voice of the Lord. And sometimes that noise is not traffic. I come from the city, so we're used to cars going past, and we used to fire trucks. And before we first moved to the suburbs, we couldn't sleep because it was too quiet. We needed to hear some type of noise. Some of us got used to so much noise, but sometimes the noise is not outside. Sometimes the noise is internal. Sometimes the noise is frustration, unforgiveness, aggravation, being troubled, the worry, the anxiety, that you got to silence that to say, y'all quiet down. Let me hear from the Lord. Okay. And so first thing we're going to do is separation. My God, my time is running. Separation from noise. Habakkuk did not chase cultural trends or seek popular approval. Elijah too learned that God's voice, which is that was God's voice, it was not in the wind, earthquake, or fire, but in the still small voice in 1 Kings 19:11-12. What's the truth? The loudest voices are really the clearest voices of God. The loudest voices are really the clearest voices of God. How do I apply this? Create an intentional quiet space in your life. Step away from social media for a moment, endless chatter on the phone for 3, 4, 5 hours, or worldly distractions, the music, the entertainment, what you're looking at, and tune your spirit to hear him. Shut everything down. Guess what? Start small. 15 minutes a day. All I'm going to do is meditate on the word of God. I'm going to read. And then I'm going to sit and just allow God to unravel the scripture and speak. That's how you start to position yourself to hear from God every morning. And you want to make an appointment every morning, every afternoon, every evening, whatever that time is. God, this is our time that I can hear from you. And don't pick that time in busy traffic, but pick that time that you know is going to be quiet, that you can hear from the Lord. Number two, watchfulness in the spirit. Watchfulness in the spirit. Habakkuk stood his watch like a guard on a wall. This speaks of vigilance and expectation. Expectation is the breeding ground for miracles. I'm expecting God. And God not only meets your expectations, but he exceeds. Because now unto him that is able to do all things exceedingly and abundantly above all we can what? Ask or even think. But I gotta first ask, and before I ask, I gotta then think. Mm-hmm. And then my thinking puts me in a position of expectation. And he always, always shows up. He didn't casually wait. He expected God to speak. Dreams are often missed, not because God is silent, but because we are distracted. When you are expecting, you are watching. When you are expecting, you are anticipating. When you are expecting, you are listening. So what's the truth? Expectation sharpens perception and reception. Expectation sharpens perception. I'm zoomed in, and guess what? I'm hearing. My reception, my antennas, I want to hear and I want to see. What's the application? Approach prayer, fasting, and even sleep with expectation. Lord, I am listening to you. We got to pull from what Eli said to Samuel. Listen, speak, Lord, thy servant hearing. And I can't wait till we get in the book where God will speak in the night. He'll speak in your dreams. He'll come into your dreams and speak. So don't just always listen in church. Make sure you go to church and listen. But don't turn off your receptors when you leave church. But listen in your day. Listen at home and go to sleep anticipating. God used to deal with me so much in the dreams that when I didn't hear from him in my dreams, I'm like, God, you didn't visit me. But what's going on? Did I upset you? Do I got to repent? Do I got to realign myself? And so I want you to move in life expecting to hear from God. Okay? Lord, I am listening. Then the third, we're all right. Our third point of it is humility in hearing. Habakkuk wasn't trying to write his own dream. Don't let the spirit of ambition, the spirit of self-ambition, which is the spirit of this world, write a dream in the language of God and then expect God to make it come to pass. In the language of God, you know, the devil will plan a dream, the world will plan a dream, we will plan a dream, and then find some scripture to support the dream. Mm-mm. No. I'm not going to find something to say this is what God's saying based upon what came out of my heart. No, because that's out of the imagination of my heart. He said, cast down imagination. I don't got to create anything. I just have to discover by divine revelation, illumination, and inspiration. And so I got to humble myself under the mighty hand of God, and he will what? Exalt me in due season. He was waiting for God's He was waiting for God's dream to be written in his heart. Many miss the dream of the Lord because they seek validation for their own desires rather than surrendering to his. Samuel, as a boy, heard God call and respond humbly, speak, Lord, for your servant is listening. What's the truth? God speaks to surrendered ears, not stubborn hearts. He don't like a proud spirit. No, you can't tell me nothing. No, he speaks to surrendered ears. That's why he that got an ear, let him hear. And I'll show you in the Bible where he says, when you come and approach God with something already in your heart, what you want and how you want it, he'll use a prophet to lie to you. I'll show y'all in the text one next time. He'll use a prophet to lie to you to reveal the evil in your heart to show you that what you planned was never good for your life. I said, well, Lord, why didn't you just tell them the truth? He said, because they didn't want to hear the truth. So I'm not going to give you what you don't want. I'm not going to go in a place where I'm not wanted. You got to create a space. So you got to say, God, you are in charge. Whatever you say, I'm going to receive. Application. Pray, Lord, silence my agenda so I may hear yours. A lot of times we don't have a problem with the dream. We have a problem with the process and the plan and the flow. And so you can't just get the dream of the Lord. You got to get the process of the Lord. You got to get the plan of the Lord. You got to get the flow of the Lord. So God, my agenda is yours. Whatever you got planned, I know it's going to be better. And you got to have that faith that God has the better plan. He has the better agenda. Whatever you thought you can do for yourself is no way compared to what he's already prepared for you. But you will never get what he prepared until you loose what's in your hand and your heart. Number four, and this is, we did it. Hold on, let me just get through it before I celebrate too fast. clarity over validation. I want clarity. Most of the time, and as a prophet, I've seen it since I teach this in my school, that we are so excited about the proclamation that we miss the instructions of the process. The process is what makes us miss the manifestation of the dream, of the prophecy, and the promise. So it's not the word of God that struggles, it's us in the process. So a lot of times a prophet come up, oh, you're going to be this, you're going to be that, and you're going to get that. We fall out. No, get up and listen for the instructions, because it is those instructions that's going to ensure your manifestation. And so, God, what is my instructions? So we want clarity over validation. We don't want just a clap. We don't want just, ooh, you're going to be great. Ooh, no. Give me clarity so I know that I am walking in the perfect will of the Lord. Habakkuk didn't ask others to confirm before he heard. He knew his first responsibility was to receive directly from God. Confirmation comes later, but clarity begins in God's presence. And the other piece of it is this. So many times we won't move on a word because we're waiting for seven more confirmations. How many times do I got to tell my children, no, I don't like repeating myself. If I said it once, then count it twice. If I say it three times, you are in trouble. So go ahead and move. Well, God, I'm just waiting for you. Well, go ahead and move. Well, God, I'm just waiting for you. Well, go ahead and move. Well, God, I'm just, what's going on here? What is going on here? You got to come out of anxiety. You got to come out of fear. You got to come out of doubt. You got to move without waiting for 10 steps of confirmation. Human validation cannot substitute for divine revelation. What's the application? What's the application? Before asking, what do others think? First ask, Lord, what are you saying? Before I ask my friends, what y'all think about this? Let me get clarity. God, what are you saying? Now, real quickly, positioning yourself is about posture. I got 3 minutes, not place. It's about posture. So it's not about 2 minutes. It's not about where I am always. You can be in church and still miss God. You can be in a convention. We have 5 different conventions going on. And I promise you, at least 80% of people miss the voice of God because they were looking at click tracks, shouting tracks, and everything else. So, 1, separate from the noise. 2, stand watch in expectation. 3, stay humble in heart. 4, seek clarity from God before validation from man. The dream of the Lord is reserved for those who will wait in his presence, positioned to hear what heaven is saying. Speak, Lord, for your servant heareth. Am I still? Have I created space for God, quiet before God, or is my life too filled with noise, busyness, and distraction? Am I expectant? Do I approach prayer and even sleep with anticipation that God will speak? Or am I casually waiting without faith or focus? Am I humbled? Am I surrendered, ready to receive what God is saying, even if it's different from what I want? Or am I listening only for validation of my own desires? Am I, number four, seeking God first? Do I seek clarity from the Lord before looking for validation from people? Or do I run to others before I heard from God myself? Position yourself to hear from the Lord. This requires a clean heart. God bless you and have a magnanimous day. Meet me at the Mount, 716 Jefferson Street, Danville, Virginia. If you're in New York, get to the Breakthrough Chapel. If you're in Canada, get to Yahweh Ministries Toronto. Thank you for your time. My time is out. See you next week, and God bless.
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4: Good morning. Welcome to the Bennett Memorial Missionary Baptist Church Radio Outreach Ministry. Prepare yourself for a word from the Lord with the church's pastor, Reverend Boyd Hairston. The church will continue to have services every Sunday morning at 10 a.m. And now, here's Reverend Boyd Hairston.

0: First Kings, the 18th chapter. You get to Deuteronomy, you turn right and you stay, keep going until you get to First Kings. You're at Job, you take a left until you get to First Kings. If you have your phone, you ain't got to do nothing. Just pull it up. Ah, boy. One of these days. First Kings, the 18th chapter. When you get there, go down to verse 36. We're going to read verses 36 through 38. First Kings, the 18th chapter, starting at verse 36. If you have it, say amen.
1: Amen.
0: You're going to find these words. At the time of sacrifice, the prophet Elijah stepped forward and prayed, Lord, the God of Abraham, Isaac, and Israel, let it be known today that you are God in Israel, and I am your servant and have done all these things at your command. Answer me, Lord, answer me, so these people will know that you, Lord, are God, and that you are turning their hearts back again. Then the fire of the Lord fell and burned up the sacrifice. It burned up the wood and the stones and the soil, and also licked up the water in the trench. May we bow our heads. Father, again, we come in the humblest way that we know how, again, saying thank you.
1: Thank you.
0: Saying thank you one more time for who you are, and because of who you are, we give you glory. We give
1: thank
0: you honor.
1: You, Lord. Thank you, Lord.
0: Above all, we give you praise, because that's what we were created for.
1: Yeah.
0: So now, Lord, as we stand here, do it again like you did it before, or whichever way you want to do it.
1: Yes, Lord.
0: Because I understand that you are God and God alone and your sovereignty.
1: Way, Lord.
0: Do it, Lord, that the hearers of this house would be edified, that you might be glorified, that Satan would become terrified and horrified at the preaching of the gospel. In the name of Jesus Christ, we pray. Let us all say amen.
1: Amen.
0: You may be seated in the Lord's house. Then the fire of the Lord fell and burned up the sacrifice, the wood and stones and the soil.
1: Yes.
0: And also licked up the water in the trench. I want to talk to you for a few minutes from the subject. Lord, I need your power to fall on me. I need your power to fall on me. Once upon a time,

0: media that are sharing worship services wherever it may be. But today it's sad to say that there is a watered down, bless me kind of message that has no power to convict the heart that does not condemn sin.
1: Yes.
0: It has no power to heal the sick or set the captives free. But once again, as we stand here today, God is searching. The Holy Spirit of God is searching, is calling to ask a question. Is there a man anywhere? Is there a woman anywhere? Is there somebody who cannot be bought? Somebody who will not be intimidated? Somebody who cannot be manipulated by public opinion? Is there somebody somewhere who will speak, thus saith the Lord, so that sin can be eradicated and God can be glorified? I come to tell you this morning that the church must be the church once more and again. The prayer of the church and the resounding cry from the church must be, Lord, if you will, just send your power to us again. And the first place, the very first place that the power must fall is on our pulpits. Because now there are people standing behind the pulpits in many churches today who are bound by the things of the world. Mainline denominations are now ordaining homosexuals and lesbians. They're ordaining people living this kind of lifestyle. They're ordaining these folk to preach the gospel. Y'all got crowd on me now. I wish I could fix this thing. I wish I could make it smell good and fix it for you to your liking. But I can't. And I ain't. Not from this preacher right here. Many preachers have fallen into the prosperity trap, and they are now money driven. They live loose and worldly lives. They don't fast anymore because they are too fast in order to slow down to fast. They don't pray. They don't seek God. They have no relationship with God, and they are no more than pulpit celebrities. And all you have to do is sit down and remember the TV show called LA Preachers, and you will soon discover and remember what I'm talking about. So Lord, I'm praying as I stand here today to send your power to the pulpits now. But then from the pulpit, the power must fall into the pews. And we all know that sin has gotten comfortable in many of our churches today. Few Christians really pray anymore. Few Christians really study the word of God anymore. Ball games, Netflix, TV, concerts, recreation, your cell phones, and backyard barbecues when you want to have them have all now taken the place of that secret closet time that we used to have with Jesus. I come to tell you, every bit of that now seems to be gone. Believers have now found a soft, comfortable spot on what they call their pew. I come to tell you, but they have hearts of stone. They have a heart that is callous and lukewarm. But just like the church of Ephesus, these kind of folk have left their first love, where that passion for God has now died, and they are just going through the motions and not realizing that they have to go back and do their first work over, all over again. But they still know how to shout. These same folk know when to shout. These folks still know when to cry. They still know when to clap their hands. They still say amen, but they say amen to what they want to say amen to. They won't say amen, and they don't agree with thus saith the Lord. But yet those who sit in the pew, they have no fire. These same folk ain't got no power. and they have no anointing.
1: Amen.
0: So I'm praying, Lord.

0: then leave the pulpit. Send your power to the pew. Let the power of God has got to fall in your house that God bless you with. Many Christians today have developed an unholy appetite in their house or wherever they may be for nothing but entertainment. Entertainment that is not of God. And I want you to understand that the devil is very sneaky, because he knows that if he wraps his poison up in humor, he knows that Christians will chew it up. They're going to swallow it down, all because it's funny. And it becomes funny to them, especially if it is God related. But the power of God needs to fall on our entertainment. David said in the Psalms 101 and 3, he said, I will set no wicked thing before mine own eyes. We need the power of God to fall on our internet. We need the power of God to fall on our cell phones that I'm hoping and praying that some of you ain't on right now. We need the power of God to fall on our music. And I want you to think about what I'm going to ask you right now. And that, could you, sitting in here listening to me, could you honestly invite Jesus to watch what you watch on your TV and on your cell phone with you? I come to ask you the question, could you honestly invite Jesus to listen to what you listen to with you? If so, just how much are you making an allowance for? How tolerant have we become that we would bring damnation to our own souls, knowing that God is everywhere at the same time, understanding that he is from everlasting to everlasting? And you need to know and ask yourself the question, what in the world are our children watching? What are our grandchildren watching? What are our children and grandchildren listening to? When the question should be, do your children in your house, do they ever see mommy and daddy praying in the house? Do your children that living with you in your house, do they ever hear mama and daddy worship God in the house? Do your children ever see you reading your Bible in the house? And if we cannot answer any of those questions, then the only answer is that you need the power of God in your house and in your life. You've got to understand that we are created for the power of God, and our baptism is a baptism of the power of God, the power of the Holy Ghost. Folk used to make fun of us, and folks still make fun of us. They used to call us and still call us holy rollers. I don't know why in the world they get up on Sunday, get dressed, and go to church and sweat up their clothes. It ain't nothing but a waste of time. But I come to tell you that we as called Christians of God, the power of God is our heritage. It is not an unwillingness on God's part that keeps the power from falling on us. But I come to tell you, it is our own lukewarmness. It is our own indifference. It is a tolerance that we have for the spirit of worldliness that is all on us. And that is what holds back the power of God. It ain't nothing else but you. God wants to give it, but we don't want to live it in order to receive it. Matthew 24 and 12 says, because iniquity shall abound, the love of many shall wax cold. Because whenever sin, lawlessness, and worldliness shall abound, that's when the fire, the zeal, the passion, the power of love shall indeed wax cold. When we get sick and tired of being sick and tired of this thing called worldliness, and when we get hungry for the word of God and begin to cry out to an almighty God, that's when heaven is going to open up his ears and heaven will respond as heaven always has, and God will answer us by nothing less than his power. Right here listening to me this morning, from this place and wherever you may be.
1: Yeah.
0: He is still the God that answers by the way of his power. I come to tell you, the question arises now as to how, why, and how many few places and how many few churches, so few ministries, so few people are experiencing the true power of God. And that is almost seems to be what God is asking you to do, to cry out to me for my power, but cry out for everything else except the power of God. God, give me a new car, when you should be asking for the power of the Holy Ghost. That car is going to get you from point A to point B, and it very well may let you down when you get to B. But when you ask for the power of the Holy Ghost, you're asking for unlimited mileage. You're asking for him that will take you from earth to glory, where you'll live forever and ever. And I come to tell you, when you ask him, the answer comes. It's because when you don't ask him, you want to do what you want to do. That means that you become comfortable with your religion. You become comfortable with your pew, and you're very well comfortable and satisfied right where you are. I come to tell you that the power of God never fails. The power of God will purify. The power of God will convict. The power of God will expose. The power of God demands separation from the world. The word of God demands to all of us, he says, to come out from among them. If we want the power of God in our lives, then there must be a thing called prayer. There must be a hunger for God, and there must be fellowship with God. There's got to be some sacrifice somewhere, and that you've got to give up something. You don't want to give up your coffee. You don't want to give up your eggs and bacon, but you got to give up something in order to have a fellowship with an almighty God. But yet it seems today that the church is in a spiritual drought, even a drought of dry eyes. I come to tell you, people don't want to cry no more. Women don't want their makeup to run, and men don't want to sound undignified. Growing up, when we were growing up as children, and all of you know, if you're my age and older, you know what I'm talking about. We used to call the altar the mourner's bench. And we called it that for a reason. It was because it was the place where we poured out our hearts. Poured our hearts with our tears on it. Because we grieved for our sins. And we knew that we needed the help of God. But sadly, we don't do that no more. We don't see the place of power anymore as being the altar of our God. We don't see the tears on the altar anymore. And all of this leads to me to believe that it's true that the fire will fall when the wood is still wet. If the wood is still wet, you ain't got no fire. That's why I come to tell you, even at my house, when I know that it's going to rain, I got a wood stove downstairs. And when I go out there, I cover up the wood because I know that I cannot burn any wet wood. But we don't see that anymore. Y'all better pray with me. If we're going to see the power of an almighty God manifested, then there has got to be more work done around the altar. Y'all better pray with me. If we don't have any time to pray, then we should not think it strange that you ain't got no power. You ain't got no power because you ain't got time to pray. Yes, I come to tell you, the prayer is hard work. Prayer is hard on the flesh. Prayer is hard on your pride, and prayer is hard on your carnal mind. And everything that I just said constitute the fact that we want what we want, when we want it, the way we want it, and how we want it, and we want what we want right now, instead of waiting on an almighty God. And this will show us just how connected that preaching of the word of God is with prayer. The two go together. If we would see preaching that results in a changed life, then we must saturate the word itself with prayer. Y'all better pray with me. Acts 6:4 says, but we will give ourselves continually to prayer and to the ministry of the word. This is speaking of a deeper work of the Spirit of God, and it's much more than touch, but it becomes the transformation. It's a soaking of saturation of the word of an almighty God. Y'all better pay attention when I preach to you. Can't make this stuff up. I have to work. I got to toil. I got to search. I got to pray for something for God's people. And if you want to discard it, go ahead and discard it. But you can't pray to God and not listening to what he's giving you. You've got to let it soak in into your life. You got to let the word of God, you got to let the preaching of God come into your life and break up some of that hard, hollow ground. Some of you got hardened hearts. Ain't nothing in the world can break it up but the power of God. You got to let the word of God take root in your life. And after you've done all that you can do on earth on this side, that's when God will put you in a position where you've got to call on him. He'll let troubles, let trials, let tribulations, let death, let you get broke, let you get hungry, that will drive you to your knees. And you're going to call on him whether you want to or not. Y'all better pray with me. You got to call on him. And you're not just going to call on any God. You're going to call on Jesus Christ. He said, no man, no matter who you are, what you got, where you come from, who mama was, how much money you got in the bank, how many degrees you got on your wall. No man, no man cometh unto the Father except by me. You walk around with your troubles. Next thing you know, you're saying, Jesus, Jesus, I need your help. You just did what you don't want to do. You called on him when you didn't think you were. Jesus, I need your help. I don't know what to do. 15 minutes later, Jesus, help me. 15 minutes later, Lord Jesus, no man cometh unto the Father except by me. When you mean what you say, say what you mean. The Holy Ghost hears what you say. The Holy Ghost delivers to Jesus. Jesus takes it from the Holy Ghost, takes it to his Father who is in heaven. God, God will give the okay, give it back to Jesus. Jesus will come back, give God's okay to the Holy Ghost. The Holy Ghost heard your prayer, delivered it to you. Thus, at the end of the day, you have been blessed. Did y'all hear what I said? You're blessed. You're blessed because you called on the name of Jesus. Yes, heaven bent low to hear the voice of his child. And suddenly, the fire of God, the power, fell from heaven. And this power, it consumed the sacrifice. His power consumed the altar. His power consume the stones of the altar. It licked up the water that was in the trench. It licked up the dust. Y'all in here better know that God is in the licking business. He'll lick all your troubles away. Y'all better pray with me. Y'all better pray with me. Y'all better pray with me. God will blow all your troubles away. He's a God of all. He's a God that can do exceedingly, abundantly for all things that you ask him. If us being mom and daddy as wicked, as evil as we are, will hear our children, how much more will God, our Heavenly Father, how much more will he hear and do for us? You ought to be thankful that you're alive. You ought to be thankful for every hurt you got. Beat you alive to feel your pain. You ought to be thankful that you got it. You ought to be thankful that you don't have it. You ought to be thankful knowing that you put your trust in a God who is going to give it. He's going to give it to you. He's going to give it to you. You just wait on him. You just wait on him. Just trust him. Just believe him. It's coming, not in your time, but it's going to come in his own good time. He don't move when we move, but he moves at his own will. That's the sovereignty of an almighty God. Y'all better pray with me. Y'all better help me up in here this morning. This word that I'm preaching is for somebody who is in here. You're going through. Don't worry about going through. God got you as you go through. You just give him praise when he brings out. You give him honor when he brings out. You give him glory when he brings out. You lift up your hands and say hallelujah. Hallelujah. Hallelujah. Thank you, Jesus. You blessed me once. You blessed me twice. I ain't going to say three times because you blessed me over and over and over and over again. I'm thankful for everything that he's done for me. Somebody in here, you put your hands together. Give God a hallelujah praise. Nothing is too hard for our God. And when I say nothing, I mean absolutely, positively, nothing. You buy your stuff and you get a guarantee with it. But that guarantee is limited. It's only going to go for so far. But there is a guarantee.
1: Amen. Hallelujah.
0: If you would just take the time to read what the guarantee says, I guarantee that this guarantee will never ever run out.
1: Hallelujah.
0: It offers eternal life. It offers that you will live forever and ever and ever and ever and ever and ever.

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0: means life. Greetings. You are now in tune to the praise and worship service of the Van Street Missionary Baptist Church, 206 Van Street, where the pastor is the Reverend Maurice Furl. 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
1: I'll ask if you get your Bibles out. We're going to go to the book of Nehemiah, the fourth chapter. For the sake of time, I'm going to drop down to verse number 10. Nehemiah chapter 4, verse number 10. I'll be reading from the New Living Translation of this particular passage of text. Nehemiah chapter 4, starting at verse number 10, says, "Then the people of Judah began to complain. The workers are getting tired, and there is so much rubble to be moved. We will never be able to build the wall by ourselves. Meanwhile, our enemies were saying, before they know what's happening, we will swoop down on them and kill them and end their work. The Jews who live near the enemy came and told us again and again, they will come from all directions and attack us. So I placed armed guards behind the lowest parts of the wall in the exposed areas. I stationed the people to stand guard by families armed with swords, spears, and bows. Then as I looked over the situation, I called together the nobles and the rest of the people and said to them, don't be afraid of the enemy. Remember the Lord, who is great and glorious, and fight for you, brothers, your sons, your daughters, your wives, and your homes. When our enemies heard that we knew of their plans and that God had frustrated them, we all returned to our work on the wall. But from then on, only half my men worked while the other half stood guard with spears, shields, bows, and coats of mail. The leaders stationed themselves behind the people of Judah who were building the wall. The laborers carried on their work with one hand supporting their load and one hand holding a weapon. All the builders had a sword belted to their side. The trumpeters stayed with me to sound the alarm." Amen. Amen. You may have your seats. Amen. Just for a few moments this morning, as we continue in this overtime sermon series, I want to preach from this thought in our minds. Free your mind.
2: Come on.
1: Free your mind. I believe there's a song that goes, "Free your mind and the rest will follow." Free your mind. Have you ever noticed that people rarely fail because they lack ability? More often they fail because they lose focus. Coaches tell athletes to stay locked in. Teachers tell students, pay attention. Leaders tell teams, keep your eye on the goal. Because long before life falls apart around us, it often begins to fall apart within us. The same is true in our spiritual walk. The greatest battlefield isn't around you, it's between your ears. If the enemy can influence your thinking, he can interrupt your purpose. If he can discourage your mind, he'll eventually weaken your hands. And that's exactly what's happening here in the book of Nehemiah, chapter 4. The wall is being rebuilt, but the enemy isn't just attacking the project. He's attacking the people. Because if he can stop the work, if he can't stop the work, he'll try to wear down the workers. This story isn't about bricks, Van Street. It's about people's mindset. It's about their focus. It's about their courage. It's about their ability to endure what the enemy throws at them. Because if the builders lose heart, the wall will never get finished. And Van Street, maybe that's why the attacks have become so intense against you. Maybe the enemy isn't fighting you because you're weak. Maybe the enemy is fighting you because you are strong. Maybe he's fighting you because you're making some progress. Maybe the pressure is evidence that you're getting closer to what God has for you. Can I help some of y'all right here? Because the intensity of the battle often reveals the importance of your assignment. Woo. Let me say it this way. The devil doesn't waste ammunition on people who aren't building anything. The devil only attacks people who are going somewhere. He attacks builders. He attacks dreamers. He attacks worshipers. He attacks praying people. He attacks worshiping people. He attacks families that's trying to heal. He attacks churches that are trying to grow. He attacks believers who are making progress. He attacks those who love how to give him praise. Who am I preaching to in here that knows that you're under attack? It may be because you won't be quiet about who God is. Do I have somebody in here that says, I know that's right, because the more I praise him, the more hell I catch in my life. And he attacks you because he knows if you finish what God called you to build, somebody else's life is getting ready to change. And that's why this message matters this morning, because if you're going to survive in the overtime season, you must learn how to free your mind, not from the responsibility or from the reality of your situation, but you must free your mind from every lie that the enemy keeps whispering in your ear. You are not what your enemy says. You are who God says you are. You are not alone. God is with you every battle in every moment. You are not finished yet. God is still writing your story. You are not powerless, because the same spirit that raised Jesus lives on the inside of you. You are not behind, because God's timing is perfect for your life. So can I ask you a question this morning before we walk through the text? What happens when the battle moves from your hands to your head? What happens when you can't fight this enemy with your fists, but you gotta fight him with your mind? Ooh. This is what the text is tailored to introduce us this morning. It teaches us some key things. And here's the first point of how to free your mind so that the rest will follow. The first thing you need to do is guard your mind. Guard your mind. You need to recognize the enemy's attack. Nehemiah chapter 4 opens up with something very interesting, Van Street. The enemy doesn't pick up a weapon. He opens his mouth. Verse 1 says, but it came to pass that when Sanballat heard that we build the wall, he was upset. Notice what made the enemy angry, Van Street. It wasn't because the wall was finished. It wasn't because Israel had already won. It was simply because progress was being made. Y'all need to hear me in this place. The enemy gets nervous when you keep building in a season of discouragement. He gets scared when you keep praying, even when God goes silent. So he attacks you with his mouth. When you start healing from the previous wound, he attacks you with his mouth. He attacks you when you start serving again. He attacks you when your marriage starts improving. He attacks you when your family starts getting it together. The enemy doesn't wait until you're finished. He attacks you while you're in the middle of building. Man, I'm preaching good in here. The text says Sanballat begins mocking the people. What are these feeble Jews doing? Will they really rebuild? Will they finish? Then Tobiah joins in, y'all. He says, if a fox walks on the wall, it will fall down. Can you see what's happening, Van Street? The enemy isn't throwing stones. He's using his words as a weapon. Because what the enemy has discovered is that words wound deeper than weapons. Let me say that one more time. The enemy understands that words wound deeper than weapons. The first strategy of the enemy was to use ridicule to cast doubt, because the enemy knows that doubt will distract the mind. The enemy knows if I can get into their heads, he could stop their hands. Woo! Don't miss it, church. The wall wasn't the target. Their minds were the target. Sanballat wanted them to start believing what he was saying about them. Because the greatest lie you'll ever believe is the one you start believing and telling yourself. And the enemy fights the same way. He'll whisper in your ear until you believe what the enemy wants you to believe. He'll tell you you're not enough. He'll tell you you're too old. He'll tell you you're too young. He'll tell you you'll never recover. He'll tell you you'll never get over this. He'll tell you you'll never be free. He'll tell you you'll never finish what God started working on the inside of you. But can I tell you something this morning? Not every thought that enters your mind deserves to stay there. Some thoughts you need to call the cops and have them arrested. Some thoughts need to be rejected right away. Some thoughts need to be replaced with the truth of God's word. Because if you rehearse the enemy's lies long enough, they'll begin to sound like your own voice. And that's how people lose their joy. That's how people lose their confidence. They lose their peace, not because God left them, but because they start agreeing with the enemy's voice, but using their voice to reinforce it. Can I encourage somebody in here today? The devil is alive. If he could have stopped you, he would have done it already. If he could have destroyed you, you wouldn't be sitting here. If he could have taken your mind, you still wouldn't be worshiping. But the truth is, you're still building. You're still believing. You're still praying. You're still trusting, because greater is he that's within you than he that's within the world. So you gotta guard your mind and don't believe the lie. Because the same God that has kept your mind through seasons that should have broken you is the one still keeping you right now. So not only do you have to guard your mind, but secondly, Van Street, you need to ground your mind. By the time we reach verse 10, hear this, the battle has changed. The enemy's words, watch this, have been working. Discouragement has spread through the camp. And listen to what Judah says. Y'all know what Judah is, right? Praise. Look at what praise says. The strength of the laborers is failing. And there is so much rubbish that we are not able to build the wall. Did you catch it? Nobody attacked them physically, but mentally, hear this, y'all, they were exhausted. The work wasn't defeating them. Their thinking was defeating them. Church, ain't that how the enemy works? Sometimes he alters your perspective. He doesn't always change your circumstance. He changes how you look at your circumstance. The wall hasn't changed. Your calling hasn't changed. The God that you and I serve hasn't changed. But your thinking has changed. Because now all they see is rubble, obstacles, opposition, impossibility. That's what discouragement does. It shrinks your vision until all you can see is what's wrong. You ever been with somebody and the only thing they can always see is something wrong with the situation? They can't see the hand of God on the situation. All they can focus on is the negative in the situation. I don't know about you, but I don't need to be around negative people. I need to be around some people that can see what God is getting ready to do. Then verse 12 says something else. He says, the people kept coming saying, watch this, they will come against us. They will attack us. They will kill us. They kept saying this over and over and over again. Church, fear is contagious. Discouragement spreads. Negativity spreads. Complaining takes over a church if you let it. Y'all know. Y'all not saying amen because you're sitting beside a person that's been complaining about the service the whole time. Y'all look straight ahead so I don't know who you're talking. Y'all look straight ahead. Complaining spreads. And if you're not careful, watch this. You'll spend so much time listening to complaining voices that you'll forget what God has already said. That's why Nehemiah does something remarkable in the text. Watch, he doesn't call another church meeting. He doesn't call another construction meeting. He calls their minds back to God. Yes. Verse 14 says, remember the Lord, who is great and awesome. Amen. And that's the turning point, Van Street. Nehemiah never tells them to remember the enemy. He tells them to remember God. Yes. Because whatever fills your mind eventually shapes your life. Nehemiah says, remember the Lord. Yeah. The Hebrew word for remember is the word zakar, and it means that recall information. It means to intentionally bring God's faithfulness into your present reality. Remember what he's already done. Remember every door he's already opened, every prayer he's already answered, every storm he's already carried you through. Because when your memory is filled with God's faithfulness, your fear begins to lose grip. Can I ask you something this morning? What are you feeding your mind every day? Are you feeding bad news to your mind? Are you feeding these ugly social media posts? Are you feeding political arguments? Are you feeding it negative conversations? Are you feeding it fear and anxiety? Because whatever you repeatedly consume will eventually shape how you think. Some of us wake up every day before asking God anything. We start scrolling on social media, listening to everybody's opinions before we listen to the voice of God. And then we wonder why our minds are so restless. You can't feed your mind fear all week long and didn't expect faith to show up on Sunday. If you want peace, you got to ground your mind in the truth of God. Ground it in God's word. Ground it in worship. Ground it in prayer. Ground it in God's promise, because a mind anchored in God is harder for the enemy to move. And I came to preach to somebody this morning that you need to remember who has brought you this far. Remember who has kept you through every storm. Remember who opened the last door. Remember who healed your body. Remember who provided when you had nothing in the bank. Remember who never failed you. Because if he did it before, I can tell you he will do it again. Sometimes you gotta preach to your doggone self and tell yourself, God is my God. I remember. Remember that God has made a way. I remember when he healed my family. I remembered when he kept my mind. I remembered when he provided. I remember who brought me over the way. Somebody say, I remember. And if you got a mind full of God's goodness, I ain't got to tell you how to praise God, because when you think of the goodness of Jesus Christ and all he's done for you, something down on the inside ought to show on the outside, and you ought to be able to give God praise. Not only do you got to guard your mind and ground your mind, the last thing you need to do, the text teaches us, govern your mind. You gotta choose what you're gonna focus on. Ooh, Lord, I feel that right there. By the time we reach verse 15, magic, something has happened. The enemy is still there. The threats haven't disappeared. The work still isn't finished. But watch this. The people are different. Why, you ask? Because Nehemiah changed what was governing their minds. The Bible says that they returned to the wall. Can I tell you what I love about this, Van Street? They didn't wait until the enemy disappeared. They went back to work while the enemy was still watching. Can I help y'all in here? That's what real faith looks like. Faith isn't waiting until everything gets better. Faith is obeying God will fight the battle while the enemy is still looking at you. He prepares a table before me in the presence, God Almighty, of my enemy. Then Nehemiah does something amazing, y'all. In verse 17, he says, those who built on the wall, with one hand they did work, and with the other hand they held a weapon. Well, what a picture, Van Street. One hand building and the other hand battling. But people believe Christians are soft. No. We ain't soft. You run across me if you want to. One hand building, one hand battling. One hand creating, one hand defending. They refuse to let the battle stop the building, and they refuse to let the building make them ignore the battle. Church, that's what spiritual maturity looks like. You keep building your family while you're fighting discouragement. You keep serving the community while you're fighting disappointment. You keep worshiping God while you're fighting weariness. You keep believing in God while you're fighting fear of your future. Because mature believers understand something. The enemy may attack your mind, but he doesn't get to govern your mind. So the question we must ask is, who's been leading your thoughts lately? Is it fear or is it faith? Because whatever takes control of your mind will ultimately take control of your life. If fear is leading you, you will stop building. If disappointment is leading you, you will stop dreaming. If bitterness is leading you, you'll stop loving. Woo. If anxiety is leading you, you will stop trusting. But when God's word governs your mind, somebody say, I know how to keep on moving. You'll keep on building. You'll keep on believing, even when life is hard. And my assignment today is to declare over everybody in this place, your fear will not lead you. Your past will not define you. Your disappointment will not stop you. Your anxiety will not own you. Your calling is greater than your criticism. Your purpose is greater than your pressure. Your future is greater than your fear. And the God who called you will give you the strength to finish what he's put inside of you. Don't let the enemy rent space in your mind. Don't let criticism become your soundtrack. Don't let fear become your counselor. Don't let discouragement become your companion. You've got too much work to do, too much purpose to fulfill, and too many people depending on your obedience. So I came to declare in here, you need to keep on building. Keep on praying. Keep on worshiping. Keep on believing. You got to keep on trusting, because you will finish what God has assigned you to do. Do I have anybody in here that can say, this is the last day that I'm listening to the enemy, but I'm going to keep on doing what God has called me to do? Because Jeremiah says, for I know the plans I have for you, declares the Lord, plans to prosper you and not to harm you, plans to give you hope and a future. I need a few of y'all that can say, I can do all things through Christ that gives me the strength. I need a few of y'all that can say, I'm more than a conqueror through Christ Jesus. I got to get out of here, y'all. May the Lord God bless and keep you. May the Lord make his face to smile upon you. But here is the good news of the text. Nehemiah and the people finished the wall, not because the enemy stopped fighting, but because they refused to stop building. The ridicule didn't stop them. The threats didn't stop them. The fear didn't stop them. The discouragement didn't stop them, because they learned something that every believer must learn. You don't win the battle by controlling everything around you. You win the battle by surrendering to what's on the inside. inside of you. Can I preach to somebody who's been fighting in your mind? The battle isn't because you are weak. The battle is because what God put inside you is very valuable. The enemy isn't attacking your mind because he's already won. He's attacking your mind because he's afraid of what will happen if you keep on building. Can I tell you what the Lord assigned me to do today? Stop believing every thought that enters your mind. Just because you thought it doesn't mean God said it. Just because you feel it doesn't mean it's true. Because the enemy is a liar. He's always been a liar. He'll tell you you're not enough. He'll tell you you're too broken. He'll tell you you'll never recover. He'll tell you you'll never finish. But I've got better news than the enemy has lies. Isaiah 26:3 says, thou will keep him in perfect peace whose mind is stayed on thee. Did you hear what I said? God didn't say you'll never have a battle. He said he'd keep your mind. He didn't say you would have pressures. He said he'd keep your mind. He didn't say people wouldn't stop talking, but he said he'd keep your mind. He didn't say the enemy would stop attacking, but he said he'd keep your mind. Can I declare over somebody? God will keep your mind in perfect peace. He will keep your joy. He will keep your confidence. He will protect your faith. He will keep your purpose. He will keep you when life gets heavy. He'll keep you when people walk away. He'll keep you when the money gets low. He'll keep you when your body gets tired. He'll keep you when your heart gets broken. He'll keep you when your tears become your pillow. He'll keep you because he is a keeper. I wish I had about 50 people, and I'll make number 51 that can testify. I'm still here because he kept my mind. He kept my family. He kept my children. He kept my marriage. He kept my ministry. He kept my testimony. I should have lost my mind, but he kept me. I should have walked away, but he kept me. I should have quit building, but I kept. That's why you're still here. Not because you've been strong, not because you had all the answers, but because God was keeping your mind. So when the enemy comes tomorrow, guard your mind, ground your mind, govern your mind, and remember this: the same God who gave you the assignment will give you the strength to finish it. If you believe God is going to keep you, stand on your feet and lift your hands and give God the praise. If you know you got a keeper that's going to bless your life, come on and let's give him praise. Somebody say, well, who is? Who is the keeper? Who is? Who is the keeper? He is the Lord, strong and mighty. Do I have somebody that can help me lift him up? I got to go, y'all, but I feel God pulling me. He says we gotta give him praise. We gotta put our mind on the one who woke us up this morning. Put our mind on the one who's putting food on our table. Put our mind on the one that's putting breath in our body. Do I have somebody that can help me lift up the one? Do you know who the one is? Do you know who the one is? Well, why don't you go ahead and give him the praise? What is the highest praise? What is the highest praise? What is the highest praise? What is the highest praise? Come on and give it to him. Come on and give it to him. Come on and give it to him. See ya. See ya. See ya. Free your mind, and the rest will follow.
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The Lord is blessed. Amen. The Lord is blessed.

have the opportunity to come to you on this wonderful and glorious day that the Lord has allowed us to see. And I certainly hope that for those of you that are preparing to be in service today, that you're looking forward to a mighty move of God. And certainly we want you to know that God has a blessing with your name on it. This is what we like to do. We like to have another selection from the choir, and then my brother's going to read us our scripture for this morning and lead us before the throne of God. Hear this selection from the choir.

Our scripture reading for this morning we're taken from Psalms 82. God standeth in the congregation of the mighty. He judgeth among the gods. How long will ye judge unjustly and accept the persons of the wicked? Defend the poor and the fatherless. Do justice to the afflicted and needed. Deliver the poor and needed. Rid them out of the hand of the wicked. They know not, neither will they understand, that walk in darkness, all the foundation of earth are out of course. I have said, ye are gods, and all of you are children of the Most High. But ye shall die like men, and fall like one of a princess. Arise, O God, judge the world, for thou shalt inherit all nations. This morning, we want to pray a prayer of endurance. Today, we come before you asking for the strength of enduring. When the road is long, Lord, please give us patience. When we are weary, renew our strength. When we face trials and tribulations, help us to stand firm in the faith, knowing that you are always with us. Lord, please remind us this week that every challenge that we face is an opportunity. Every storm means the sun is going to shine. Lord, we pray today, keep our hearts from discouragement, our minds fixed on the promises of God, and our spirits filled with hope. Help us to walk with the courage. Help us to walk with wisdom. Help us to walk with love, never giving up, because you are our refuge and our strength. This week, Father, teach us to wait on your perfect timing, to remind us of the faithful and courageous things who are struggling. May our endurance bring glory in your name and a testimony that will ring to the ends of this earth. And we shall give you glory, honor, and praise. In the precious and adorable name of Jesus, we pray. Amen and amen.

0: Super excited today to have in the studio my Anna Frazier.
1: Good morning.
0: Morning good. And so thank you for being with us today. Tell us something about yourself.
1: My name is Myanna Frazier. I attended Galileo Magnet High School, currently doing an internship. Just living life as a teenager.
0: Tell me what that means, living life as a teenager. That's of interest to me.
1: A teenager's life can go through so many things, but at the end of the day, sometimes you just still smile. So regardless if it's with school, trying to find a job, trying to get a car, wondering, oh, how is this going to work out? Trying not to fuss at your teachers because they won't put your grades in, trying to figure out who you are, but still living life to the fullest. I mean, you know, having fun, talking to your friends, preparing for college and your future. So living life as a teenager.
0: So let's stay right there for a minute. So what do you feel is one of the top 3, 2, 1 challenges for a teenager?
1: Number one will always be school. I think school would definitely bring out, it will let you know who you are at a very early age, because you want to know if you fit in with this crowd or if you want to stand by yourself. It'll let you know your morals, your beliefs, how you want to be as a person. It'll put you through many self-identity challenges, and it's a building block. That's what school is. Two, probably saving up money. Saving is always great, but it's a little harder because, you know, you still want to be independent while being a dependent in someone's household. So saving. And then number three, probably figuring out who you are as a person. That kind of ties in with number one, but figuring out who you are as a person goes in with home life, goes in with all your situations you've ever been through. So that'll be my top three.
0: My goodness. Well, at the Bible Way campus, we're calling this Youth Month. And, we wanted to have you on today. So let's talk about some of the accomplishments, like graduating early. Let's start with that.
1: Yes. So crazy thing is, I've never intended to graduate early. That was never my plan. Started freshman year, I really never thought about graduating early. But I started taking classes over the summer because I just didn't want to take them in school. So simply just to get them out the way. But so many things happened during the school year that I didn't plan. So I had to reroute my own future and kind of leave it in the hands of God. So once I did that, I figured out graduating early was an option, and I was 1 credit away. So this summer I was taking English 12 online, so that way I'll be able to graduate. I just finished July 10th, so I'm finished with school. And excitingly, I got the opportunity to speak at my graduation, which is amazing, and I'm very blessed to have that. But like I said, I never intended that. It just was a good thing that I looked at once everything else kind of failed on me.
0: So what's your plan for the future?
1: Future, I went to an Avery University and then transfer off to law school eventually, do some internships in between time to kind of build my law portfolio and things like that, build my resume up. So, you know, get a job, get a car, things of that nature. Staying in touch with God, of course, to, he can keep leading me. And yes.
2: Well, we'll say that we're very proud of you and of your mother, who I know she supports you highly. Yes. And you're a perfect example of what God can do. I have a few questions. What would you say to young people when their roles seem long and they feel worn out? And where do you get that patience and strength?
1: Definitely from Jesus, because, and definitely my mom, because without those two things, I probably wouldn't have went crazy during school year. Sometimes people don't understand how things affect you because they simply aren't you. So you just have to take a deep breath, realize what you do, what you've done, what you are accomplishing, at one thing at a time. You have to also take one thing at a time, because if you don't, you simply just, you know, you keep thinking about the future and you're overstressing yourself. But if you take one thing at a time, it's easier to just go through life at that point at a certain speed and pace.
2: Now, I had a question about timing. What helps you wait on God's timing and to stay faithful when you don't see?
1: Definitely just remembering having faith. You know, having faith the size of a mustard seed is all you need. Sometimes you don't feel it, but you just have to know. So once you know there's something better coming for you. So even if you just want the wind, you just have to know that it's on the way.
2: If you had to speak to young people about discouragement, how do you deal with discouragement and stress?
1: Definitely just standing when you have to understand yourself when other people don't understand you. So standing when you don't understand. Discouragement can look at a lot of different things, but as long as you try to stay positive in that moment, it will take you very much a long way. If you just look and be like, okay, I know this isn't working out, but I'm doing this right now. I can get through this. You know, things will come later, but that's later's not here yet. So I'm just focused on
2: present. You're talking to yourself.
1: Yes.
2: Yes.
1: Yes, of course. You have to stay in tune with yourself, because if you don't, sometimes you can lose hindsight of what you actually want to do. And you can lose yourself if you're not in tune with yourself.
2: Well, I want to say once again, we're very, very proud of you and what God is doing in your life. And may you reach all the goals that you're looking for. And I pray you will be a lawyer. I just hope I never have to use you.
1: Thank you.
0: I want to ask you this. When I was your age, generations, quite many years ago, we didn't have some of the things that young people are exposed to now. We didn't have cell phones. We didn't have social media. So tell us how social media affects, is it a positive, is it a negative in reference to the music, in reference to videos? Speak on that end.
1: Definitely. It would take me back to 2020, because before that, social media was kind of more so like you had Musical.ly, just things people dance on, you listen to certain songs, but it never got to the point where people would try to change their identity more so of. It'll give like inspiration, but you never really went through an identity crisis more so of. But when 2020 came around, everybody was stuck in their home and all they had was their cell phone. So then looking at a screen, people's screen time was all the way up. So it could be 15 hours and it was really bad. But this whole time people are just staring at their phone, looking at other people's lives. So it kind of morphed them into people. So now I see people saying, oh, I got my personality from so-and-so, when in reality, you didn't have time to develop your personality sometimes. So as long as you know, social media can be positive if you let it, but if you don't, sometimes it will take over you more so of like you will want to follow every trend, spend all your money. You don't realize that other people also have lives that go through trials and tribulations, but because it seems so perfect, social media is a false reality. So it'll make you feel less than, because it's like, well, why am I going through this and they're not? But in reality, everybody has their own problems, just not everybody shows it. So you have to realize, okay, life is real. You have to realize it's a life outside of your phone. The music is more so, you can't let it affect you. And if you're not strong enough, it will kind of overtake you in some areas. Kind of like, okay, for example, imagine you listening to Christian music in your car driving to work versus you listen to rap music in a car driving to work. Rap music kind of makes you want to go a little faster. Christian music might put you more also in the level plane. You just have to know your boundaries and your limits, because if not, it will, you know, get into your ear. You'll just start hearing that stuff over and over and things. And you might develop different types of things just from what you're listening to.
0: So my last question to you is, what's your recommendation from a teenager in reference to parents? What would be your recommendation in regard to the generation of what we didn't have and what you all do have, what's your recommendation to bring some kind of synergy between parents and teenagers?
1: Definitely just being open-minded with each other and talking to each other. It's hard to do, especially if you're coming in a place where the teen gets in trouble for doing something and then the parent finds out. But if you just want to have that open communication flow, just sit down and talk with your child. Just say, hey, you know, I know we're in two different generations, but just let me know things. You know what I'm saying? Talk to me when something doesn't feel right, because I don't understand it. And you might not understand it just because of your age, but we can figure this out together more so of. Just realizing that social media can have bad things, but also can have good things too. It can be very positive, bright, if you use it right. That kind of rhyme.
0: I want to say in closing, I have known you all your life.
1: Yes.
0: And every Sunday, even as when you were saying, almost saying goo-goo, you would walk up to Oregon every week. And so when I sit here and look at
2: Amen.
0: How you enunciate and pronunciate,
2: yes.
0: Sitting up like a lady, it I almost feel like crying, but I don't want your mother to see that. But we are so, so, so very, very proud of you.
2: Very proud.
1: Thank you so much.
0: You are a living example of what God and parent can do together.
1: Thank you.
0: So thank you.
2: And church.
0: For yes. all. You've done what you continue to do. Be back with you after this song from the choir.
2: Men, stay in the game. Take a checkup.

0: Well, we're going to cut that song just a little short, and the reason is because you all know my schedule. Second Sunday is the Sunday I teach Sunday school. Yeah, I'm pastoring, but I'm still teaching Sunday school. And I teach the men at 10. So all men, I know you're paying attention, and I know you're listening. I am on my way to the campus, that is the Bible Way campus, and I'm looking forward to seeing all of you. And, of course, the men are going to be singing this morning, praise team, and we're looking forward to a wonderful time in the Lord. I'm going to be preaching a message entitled this morning, Tell the Devil I Changed My Mind. That's what it's going to be entitled this morning, Tell the Devil I Changed My Mind. So with that in mind, I want you to hear a portion of a message that I preached last Sunday. And hopefully and wonderfully that you will enjoy what thus saith the Lord. So I'm going to head towards the church so I won't get a ticket. And I'll see you at the Bible Week campus in just a couple of minutes. God bless you. Heaven smile upon you.
1: And the feast of the Lord is going on. I've been challenged, look like, for the last couple of weeks to stay in the prophets. And so today I'm going to direct your attention to the book called Habakkuk. It is in Habakkuk, the second chapter, beginning at verse. I felt that. Habakkuk, the second chapter, beginning at verse number one. I want you to read with me as we begin Habakkuk chapter 2, verse 1. Let's read. I will stand upon my watch and set me upon the tower and will watch to see what he will say unto me, when I shall answer when I am reproved. Verse 2, and the Lord answered me and said, write the vision, make it plain upon the tables, that he may run that readeth it. Verse 3, for the vision is yet for an appointed time. At the end it shall speak and not lie. Though it tarry, wait for it, because it will surely come, and it will not. Good God, wait a minute, stay right there for a second. It's for an appointed time, but at the end it shall speak. God is not a liar. Though it tarry, wait for it, because it will surely come. It will not. Good God from glory. Verse 4. Behold, his soul which is lifted up is not aright in him, but the just shall live. But the just shall live by his faith. Can you all repeat after me? For the just shall live by his faith. I want to talk to you for the remainder of my time on a very simple subject, if they can post, and the subject is faith. Tell somebody faith. Father, bless this word in Jesus' name. Let all God's people say amen. I want you to hold somebody's hand expeditiously. Hold your neighbor's hand if you can. And if you're not close, you just hold your own hand. Praise the Lord. How about that? Hold your neighbor's hand. And while you're holding your neighbor's hand, because you don't know what your neighbor has gone through this week. You don't know what your neighbor has gone through. And I want you to say, Father, in Jesus' name, bless the hand that I hold. Say it again. Say, Father, in Jesus' name, bless the hand that I hold. One more time. Say, Father, in Jesus' name, bless the hand that I hold. Now put your hands together and give God praise. Be so kind. I want to talk to you today on subject matter of faith. And if you can remember last week, I did ask you to turn with me to the book of Ezekiel. And my subject matter for last week was the bone collector. Out of Ezekiel chapter 37. I mentioned to you that Ezekiel, that most persons, they miss that he was not only a prophet, but he was also a priest. He was a priest before he was a prophet. And you can find that in Ezekiel chapter 1, round about verse 3, how he is a priest before he's a prophet. And I mentioned to you that the priests were the ones that offered up the sacrifice. And we don't need doves, pigeons, and heifers now. We offer up the sacrifice of praise. And I hope that you all came with a sacrifice today. I hope that you came not with a physical animal, but something in your heart that you want to give to God. So he was a priest, prophet, and he was not just a minor prophet. We called him a major one. Had nothing to do with the message simply because of the volume of the book. And so here today we're dealing with another prophet, and he's not considered to be a major one, but a minor one. And nothing to do with the message because of the volume of the book. And I want to suggest to some of you that for the most part, many persons would know about Ezekiel, but very few would know about this man by the name of Habakkuk because of the shortness of the book. But God used him just like he used Ezekiel. And I guess at this point, it would be my intent to say some of you that even though your name is not called and you may not be in the limelight, but God is still using you just like he uses someone else. I believe that there are some folk, they are title rich but testimony poor. They have a lot of things in front of their name, but the testimony is somewhat weak. And so here, this particular minor prophet by the name of Habakkuk, he had a situation in his life that the Bible talks about that he was burdened because of the condition in the community. He was depressed in a sense. And if you have the opportunity to look at Habakkuk chapter 1, it will share with you about the burden that was on Habakkuk. Now, I just want to park there for a second because there's a tremendous difference between a burden and a weight. There's a difference between a burden and a weight. A weight is something that is somewhat physical, that is on you. It's like going to the gym. You know, you put weight on. It's physical weight. But a burden is psychological. It's emotional. That's why I mentioned to you that the spirit, that your spirit, soul, and body, that your spirit is God conscious. But your soul is your intellect, your will, and your emotion. Your body deals with your senses. So he was burdened because of the plights and ills that were facing him at that time. I want to suggest to some of you that may have some burdens. You know, we used to sing the song, "Take Your Burden." Take your burden to the Lord and leave him there. Sometimes what we do, we take it to him, but we pick it back up. That's why in 1 Peter 5, it said, cast your care upon the Lord because he careth for you. You know why? Because he says that my burden, my yoke is easy, and my burden is light, meaning that he can handle every burden. here with burdens, and I get it, because if the truth be told, all of us have gone through that situation. Some of us might be coming into one. Some of us could be coming out of one, and some of us can be in the middle of one. But whether you're in the beginning, the middle, or the end, Jesus is able to handle your burden. I think I did a teaching this past week in regard to the high priest and how the high priest would walk with 12 stones on his chest. And when Lucifer was in heaven, and it speaks of that in Ezekiel chapter 28, verse number 13, that it said he was in Eden, the garden of God. If you keep reading, it says that he gave him stones, but he only gave him 9. There were 3 that he did not give to Lucifer. The 3 he did not give, it's found in Genesis chapter 49. If you look at Genesis chapter 49, verse 14, 19, and 20, it will share with you the 3 stones that he didn't get. I'm not going to talk about all 3, but one of them, it speaks of that Lucifer cannot carry a burden. The only ones that can carry a burden is God. He can't do that. He can't carry a burden. And in the 49, since I see some of y'all looking, it talks about Issachar. And then in 19, it talks about Asher. In 20, it talks about Gad. So he can't carry a burden. That's why we ought to be glad that we have this Jesus. Muhammad can't carry a burden. Confucius cannot carry a burden. The only ones that can carry this burden is our Lord Jesus Christ. Lord is his title. Jesus is his name, and Christ is his office. And so he was carrying this burden. One of the things that you may not know about Habakkuk, Travis, is that in Habakkuk chapter 3, I hope you have that, Justin, if you put that up. In Habakkuk chapter 3, verse 19, it said, "And the Lord God is my strength, and he will make my feet like hinds' feet, and he will make me to walk upon my high places, to the chief singer on my string instrument." Most persons don't understand that Habakkuk was not just prophesying. Thank you, sir. Habakkuk was a musician. In other words, when he got in the place that he was burdened down, Habakkuk said, "I'll get on my string instrument and I'll play." No, music is essential to the church. Bible talks about when David started playing his harp, that the evil spirit in Saul departed from him. Yeah. I want to suggest to somebody that when you're burdened down, you got to have something on the inside, your own personal song. You've got to have your own song. It may not have 20 or 30 words, but whatever that song is, it can have 3. You know how you sing when you're in the shower. Your wife can't even believe it. She at the door said, "Is it you?" But the song is not for nobody. It's just for you. You know when you're in the car, God give you a word and just put some music to it. You don't need Travis. You don't need the musician, because there's something on the inside that gives you a song. Everybody ought to have a song. Everybody ought to have something on the inside that you don't need to listen, and you don't need to find Hezekiah Walker. You don't need Donnie McClurkin. You got your own song. It may not be published. It may not be across the world because it's just for you. So when he was burning down, he got to the place. He said, let me just take a Sabbath and go and play on the instrument. Hallelujah. That's why I thank God for skilled musicians. Y'all won't even clap your hands for skill. I said, thank God for skill. I'm talking about the ones in here. Skilled musicians. Yeah, so he would get on his instrument. Now, why did he get on his instrument? He was burdened down. He was burdened down because of the assignment that God had given to him. And some of you, God has given you an assignment. It is not that you don't want to do it. It's because you want to do it with excellence. You're not telling God that you don't want to do the assignment, but in the process, you want to make sure that you're going to be endowed with the strength to do what he wants you to do. And most of the attack, it comes from people that you least expect. You don't expect it from your enemy because you know they already don't like you. So that doesn't sweat. There ain't no sweat there, because if you hear that was somebody that you know that didn't like you, you say, well, that doesn't really bother me because already, I mean, it was proof positive. I could tell when I walk in the room, when you turn your eyes at me, I could tell, you know, ain't no big thing. But when you think that somebody's there with you, that's where the pain and the hurt can come. Yeah, yeah, yeah, yeah. So he was at that place and point. Let me just show you something. Let me show you something here. The disciples were kind of talking with Jesus, and I think it's Luke chapter 17. Can you post that real quick? Luke 17. I want to show you something. It says here, whether y'all I've read it or not, but I want to remind you. It says, and if he trespass against thee seven times in a day, y'all sleep, and seven times in a day turn again to thee, saying, I repent, thou shalt forgive him. Oh, let me read the next verse. Verse 5 said, and the apostle said unto the Lord, increase our faith. What's interesting to me, CJ, is that they saw Jesus take two fish and five loaves of bread. They didn't ask him to increase their faith to do miracles. They saw Jesus turn a man around and gave him his eyesight back. I don't hear him or them talking about they wanted faith to give eyesight. There was another situation where a lady was dead, brings him back to life. I don't hear the disciples saying nothing about increase our faith so we can raise the dead. The only time that you see where the disciples asked for God to increase their faith was when they knew the enemy was against them. When they knew that they had to love their brother and had to love their sister, they said, whoa, got to increase my faith. Isn't it amazing that dealing with folk, I ain't got nobody in here that's going to help me, dealing with family, dealing with your community, dealing with

0: But you got to increase my faith. Somebody needs to raise your hand in the air right here and say, Lord, increase my faith. Increase my faith. Because if you don't increase my faith, I might do something or I might say something that will cause me or cause you to miss out on the blessing that God has for you. And so the disciples said, Lord, I know you talked about the enemies, and I ask you how many times I should forgive them. Should it be seven? He said, no, let it be 70 times seven. That's 490 times. And he said, Lord, I know you're talking. I know you're the God of the universe, but I need you to increase my faith. And even though you have received Jesus Christ as Lord, even though you kick a Messiah and here comes a Honda, there comes a time when you need God to increase your faith. Let me just share with you what faith means. Can you put that up there real quick, Justin? Because I just saw another person go to sleep. That faith, F-A-I-T-H, it means forsaking all, I trust him. Can y'all say forsaking all, I trust him? Have I got anybody in here that's going to trust the Lord? I don't know about you. I said, have I got anybody in here that's going to trust the Lord? Just not while things are going good. But I'm going to trust the Lord. Somebody said, I'm going to trust the Lord until I die. Yeah, I'm going to trust in him. Trust in him. And if you trust in him, that's why Wayne is standing up, because of all that you've been through, Wayne. You had to trust God. When you take the T off of trust, you get rust. He didn't say to rust out. He said, but trust the Lord with all your heart and lean not to your own understanding. In all your ways, y'all ain't going to help me preach. In all your ways, and he shall direct. Let me try it again, because I believe you just awakened. Trust in the Lord with all. And lean not to in all your ways, and he shall. I mentioned to you, I hope you got it, that it speaks of principles. And if we adhere to the principles, then God will bring the promise. Trust in the Lord with all your heart. That's not a promise. That's a principle. Trust in the Lord with all your heart and lean not to your own understanding. That's a principle. In all your ways, acknowledge him. That's a principle. And God is saying that if you and I will stay with the principle, that God's going to bring the promise. He said, trust in the Lord with all your heart and lean not to your own understanding. In all your ways, acknowledge him. Here's the promise. And he shall direct your path. Some of y'all wondering how you're going to make it this week. You're wondering how you're going to survive this week. But God told me to tell you that he's going to direct your path. God is not a liar. If God said he's going to do something, you can put your foot on it that God's going to do what he said.
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2: 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And the Father said, you can't die now. 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
1: 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But before we get started, here's Minister Ed Hearson from the New Hope Apostolic Church, located 166 New Street, Danville, with the church announcements and the morning prayer. Minister Ed, it's all yours.
4: Fear not, for I am with you. Be not dismayed, for I am your God. I will strengthen you. Yes, I will help you. I will uphold you within my righteousness and right hand. Behold, all those who were incensed against you shall be ashamed and disgraced. They shall be as nothing, and those who strive with you shall perish. You shall seek them and not find them. Those who contended with you, those who war against you, shall be as nothing, as a non-existent thing. For I, the Lord your God, will hold your right hand, saying to you, fear not, I will help you. Fear not, you worm Jacob, you mean men of Israel. I will help you, says the Lord, and your Redeemer, the Holy One of Israel. Behold, I will make you into a new threshing sledge with sharp teeth. You shall thresh the mountains and beat them small and make the hills like chaff. You shall winnow them. The wind shall carry them away and the whirlwind shall scatter them. You shall rejoice in the Lord and glory in the Holy One of Israel. I read verse 10 through 16 of the 41st chapter of Isaiah. May the Lord add a blessing to the reading of his word and sanctify it in the heart. I'd like to say good morning to everyone who joined us here on the Oldie Goldie program with Brother Lee Cameron. We thank him and the staff here at WDVA for allowing us to come on and give the announcements for the New Hope Apostolic Church and give the morning prayer. Well, today we start at 10 a.m. with our Sunday school. 11 a.m. is our regular morning worship. On Wednesday at noonday is our noonday prayer. And then Wednesday evening at 6 p.m. is our Bible study on Facebook and on the conference line. Certainly welcome to join us in any of these services. On the third Saturday in each month from 11 to 1 is our clothing giveaway. Certainly welcome to donate as well as come and pick up some clothes for someone in need. Well, we got some great events coming up. On the 19th of this month, we will be fellowshipping with Hatbury Baptist Church at 1 o'clock. Looking forward to seeing you to join us in that service. Then we also have Bread for the Journey every morning on Facebook with Pastor Walker. And we have a rebroadcast of our sermon on Saturday at 12 noon and then again on Wednesday at 6 p.m. Be sure to tune in. Wonderful service. Wonderful service. We had a great time fellowshipping on the 14th of June at the New Vision Church. Pastor Wallace Harrison, and the guest speaker was Bishop Walker, hosted by the New Hope Missionary Department. Also, the 20th of June, we had a great clothing giveaway, and we thank God for each of you who participated. So just be sure to keep these announcements in mind. Lord is blessed in a special way. You may look at our Facebook page, our YouTube channel, where messages are there, and website is www.newhopeapostolicchurch.org. So be sure to tune in and call the church at 434-792-2724 for further information and the announcements. We thank God for each of you. We thank God for our pastor and first lady. We thank God for our mother and also everyone that sounded on my voice. Pray that you would be blessed in a special way. Let's go before the Lord in prayer. Most heavenly and gracious fathers, once again, we thank you for your grace and mercy. We thank you, Lord, for keeping us through the heat and through the rain that we have. We thank you for the rain that we got. We thank you for more rain we got coming. Thank you, Lord, for every blessing that you sent our way. And we trust in you, Lord, to give us patience and understand to know that you're God and beside you none other. I appreciate you, Lord. I thank you. I love you. Pray that you bless those in the hospitals and nursing homes, those that are going through difficult time, Lord. Bless my brother, Lord, in a special way, Thomas. Continue to bless his body, keep him strength and healing. Bless all of those that are suffering and going through difficult things. We ask you, Lord, now to do these things. Those that are bereaved, those lost a loved one, and those in the prison walls, Lord, touch their hearts and mind. Let everything that you do settle in our heart and give us strength to move forward, to be what you have us to be.
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Those were the Myra Walker singers, and Jesus is on the main line. 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
1: 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At 11 o'clock, Bishop John Campbell, pastor of the Bible Way Church of the Cross Church, will be here with a word for you. At 5 o'clock this afternoon, it's the Oak Grove Missionary Baptist Church program on the air, and their pastor, the Reverend Reginald Cardo, will be preaching. I hope you stay with us. Here's one for you now by Reverend F.C. Barnes and Company. And Father, I stretch forth my hands to Thee.

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0: Praise the Lord out there in Radio Land. God has given us another beautiful day. Let us praise God. Let us glorify him on today. Amen. Praise the Lord. Praise him while you can. Someone cannot because they are no longer here, but we are here. Praise God. So let's enjoy this beautiful day that God has given to us. Amen. Today, I will be in the book of Genesis. Also, I'll be looking at Matthew, Romans, and Acts. So if you're able to read along, write notes, or just listen very carefully, and I hope that you will be blessed by this message on today. We will start with Genesis chapter 6 and looking at verse 8. But Noah found grace in the eyes of the Lord. Amen. Now, we know prior to that scripture, the Lord had gotten tired of the world. He repented that he had even made man because the wickedness had become so great that it made the Lord very sad. And so, but he looked and he found Noah. And we know that we are in a day of wickedness in our present time. Looking at Matthew chapter 24, verses 37 through 39, but as the days of Noah were, so shall also the coming of the Son of Man be. For as in the days that were before the flood, they were eating and drinking, marrying and giving in marriage until the day that Noah entered into the ark, and knew not until the flood came and took them all away, so shall also the coming of the Son of Man be. Looking at Genesis chapter 6, verse 8, says, but Noah found grace in the eyes of the Lord. Understanding that we are in a time of wickedness as we've never seen before. Let's look at the word grace. What is grace? What does it mean? Unmerited favor. This is God's free, generous love, forgiveness, and assistance freely given to us, even though we fall short and do not deserve it. Now, the word grace in the Hebrew is chin, the Old Testament word for grace. It primarily denotes a gift, favor, or steadfast goodwill shown by one who has the power or resources to help someone who is weaker, less fortunate, or undeserving position. Now think about this. It primarily denotes a gift, favor, or steadfast goodwill shown by one who has power or resources to help someone who is weaker. God is the one who does this for us. He has the power. He has the resources to help someone who is weaker, less fortunate, or undeserving. That is us. Amen. To help someone who is weaker. We are the weaker one, less fortunate one, and undeserving. We're in that position. In the Greek, the word is charis. Grace is charis in the Greek, the New Testament word for grace. This concept is central to the Christian faith, which teaches that we are saved from sin and death, not by following strict rules or earning our way to heaven, but by this freely given, loving gift from God. Amen. And we know that we all have sinned. And we all come short of the glory of God. Romans 23. Let's look at Romans chapter 3, verses 23 through 36. Let's go there. My God, we ought to be so thankful for what God is doing for us, what he has put in place for us, and that is Romans chapter 3, and we're looking at verses 23 through 36. It says, for all have sinned and come short of the glory of God, being justified freely by his grace through the redemption that is in Christ Jesus, whom God has set forth to be a propitiation through faith in his blood to declare his righteousness for the remission of sins that are past through the forbearance of God, to declare, I say, at this time, his righteousness, that he might be just and the justifier of him which believeth in Jesus. My God, my God. Look at that script, the scriptures here. Being justified freely by his grace through the redemption that is in Christ Jesus, whom God has set forth to be propitiation through faith in his blood to declare his righteousness for the remission of sins that are past through forbearance of God. My God, what is a propitiation? This is how the death of our Lord and Savior Jesus the Christ laid his life down for us on Calvary's cross. How it satisfied God's righteous anger against sin. Let's look, number one, what is the problem that God solved for us? The problem was our sin offends God's perfect justice and holiness, deserving punishment. What's the action? Jesus willingly took that punishment upon himself as a substitute for our sins. What's the result? God's justice is fully satisfied. His wrath is turned away, and mercy is given to us who are believers. My God, in the Old Testament, in the book of Genesis, we recognize that God repented that he had even made man. Reason why, prior to that, we see that let's look at verse 2, Genesis 6, verses 2 through 5. It says, well, let's look at verse 1. And it came to pass when men began to multiply on the face of the earth, and daughters were born unto them, that the sons of God saw the daughters of men, that they were fair, and they took them wives of all which they chose. And the Lord said, my spirit shall not always strive with man, but that he also is flesh. Yet his days shall be 120 years. There were giants in the earth in those days. And also after that, when the sons of God came in unto the daughters of men, and they bare children to them, the same became mighty men which were of old, men of renown. And God saw that the wickedness of man was great in the earth, and that every imagination of the thoughts of his heart was only evil continually. Let's look at 6 and 7. And it repented the Lord that he had made man on the earth, and it grieved him at his heart. And the Lord said, I will destroy man whom I have created from the grace, from the face of the earth, both man and beast and the creeping things and the fowls of the air, for it repenteth me that I have made them. My God. So God is upset. God is angry. And God is sorry that he even made man. looks and he sees Noah. It says, but Noah found grace in the eyes of the Lord. So Noah was a just man and perfect in his generation. And Noah walked with God. Look at that. That one man, God saw, and he had grace. He had mercy. In his grace, he has continued to give to us. We know that in the Old Testament, that God took them out, those who would not receive the word of God coming from Noah, because Noah preached the word. He preached 120 years, and the people did not listen. Noah let them know that it was going to rain, and the world would be destroyed, but the people laughed, and the people disregarded Noah. They disrespected him. He was nobody to them. He was nothing to them. And they did not listen. And the day came and the rain started to come. They never seen rain before. They never seen the water come from the heavens before. But Noah gave them warning. God used the man of God, the true person of God, a righteous man in that time to bring forth the word of God, the warning that it's going to rain. The world will be destroyed by this rain, by this water. And the people did not listen. So the only ones that were spared were Noah and his family. So it is today, we recognize that the Lord lets us know, Matthew 24, verses 37 through 39, but as the days of Noah were, so shall also the coming of the Son of Man be. For as in the days that were before the flood, they were eating and drinking, marrying and giving in marriage until the day that Noah entered into the ark and knew not until the flood came and took them all away, so shall also the coming of the Son of Man be. No man knows the day or the hour but God himself. My God, we're back there again. The world is wicked, and the Lord is repentant that he had even made us man, humanity. So let us be like that one Noah, whom God found grace, a perfect man in his day. Let us be that man. Let us be that woman. Let us be that teenager. Let us be that child. Let us be that one. Let us be that church that God could find grace. Hallelujah. That God would be able to use to bring forth the word of God to let the people know it's going to happen again. Make yourself ready. Make yourself prepared. Hallelujah. Hallelujah. Because Jesus the Christ is coming back. And he's coming back for a church without a spot or a wrinkle. Yes, we all have fallen short of the glory of God. Hallelujah. My God, being justified freely by his grace through the redemption that is in Christ Jesus. We need Jesus. Hallelujah. Because he stood in a place for us. He laid his life down for us so that he would be a sin offering for us, so that we can be justified before God. Hallelujah. He's the only sacrifice. Hallelujah. No other sacrifice is needed. Jesus paid the price on Calvary's cross. Hallelujah. Hallelujah. Yes, he did. So now today, we have a great opportunity to live past this life. Don't you know the Son of Man, he is afraid of death. Hallelujah, because they think it is the end. But I tell you today, We know that it will be, hallelujah, a good day every day. We know that a child could play at the hole of a serpent and it would not hurt that child. We know that it will be a day that a lion can be beside a child and a child could rub the lion's mane and a child would not be harmed. That is the kind of day God wants us to have. He wants us to be safe. Hallelujah. He wants us to be good. Hallelujah. He wants us to be all right. Hallelujah. That is why he did what he did. He sent his only begotten son, Jesus the Christ. Hallelujah. To die for us on Calvary's cross and to rise up with all power in his hand. Let us know. He lets us know that Jesus Christ overcame death. He took the sting out of death. But until he comes back, until he returns, my God, we are to live life to the fullest for the Lord Jesus Christ, for the building up of the kingdom, hallelujah, to redeem those who are lost, who know the truth. Somebody went down in Jesus' name. Somebody repented of their sins, but they fell back, they fell back, they fell back, and now they need to be reminded what it is to live this life in holiness, to live this life so they can live again. Sometimes we need to be reminded, hallelujah, that we are a hopeful people, that we are full of hope because of what Jesus Christ did for us. We need to be reminded who we are, hallelujah, and whose we are. Sometimes we need to be reminded that God, he has made a way of escape. Hallelujah. Jesus Christ, hallelujah, became that way of escape for us. But we have to say yes to his will, yes to his way. We have to live it. We have to walk in it. And we have to be real about it. Hallelujah, hallelujah, hallelujah, hallelujah. Praise and glorify him on today. This is not playing time. It is praying time, because we know that prayer can go where we cannot go, and God can do what we cannot do. Hallelujah. Let us lean and depend upon the Lord. Hallelujah. He has his hand stretched out wide. Hallelujah. You're not too down low that he cannot pick you up. Will you reach up to the Lord Jesus? Will you reach up to God and hold his hand? Grab a hold of his hand. Hallelujah. Nothing is too hard for God. As long as you're breathing, hallelujah, you have the blood running warm in your veins, you can call upon his name and you can repent. You can change your mindset. Hallelujah. And ask God to help you. Only he can. Stop looking to man. Man cannot help you like God can help you. Man will deceive you. Do not put your confidence in man. Man is only flesh and blood. But look to God, to your very best friend, to your father, to one who will not leave you nor forsake you, but give you the great opportunity to live life in holiness here on this earth. Just say yes to his will, yes to his way. Repent, change your mindset, look to God, read his word, listen to his word, apply his word to your everyday life. Be that light, hallelujah. Be that one that people can look to and say, okay, okay, they change. They used to cuss and swear. They used to drink and on them drugs. They used to be, but they have changed. How in the world did it happen for them? God did it for them. They seek the Lord. Hallelujah. They called upon the Lord. They called his name, and he answered. Hallelujah. He manifested himself in their life. So now they can be a light coming out of darkness to help you come out of darkness. Hallelujah. Until the marvelous light. Hallelujah. God wants that for us today. He wants us saved. Hallelujah. He wants us all right. Hallelujah. That is why he paid the price. on Calvary's cross. Praise the Lord, praise the Lord. Now let's look at Acts chapter. No, let's first look at Romans. Well, we've already done that. We've looked at Romans. So let's look at Acts chapter 2, verses 38 through 40. Amen. Then Peter said unto them, repent and be baptized, every one of you, in the name of Jesus Christ, for the remission of sins, and ye shall receive the gift of the Holy Ghost. For the promise is unto you and to your children, and to all that are afar off, even as many as the Lord our God shall call. And with many other words did he testify and exhort, saying, save yourselves from this untoward generation. Hallelujah, hallelujah, hallelujah. What wonderful words, because we know what it is to lose a loved one in this world. And we know how it is to lose a loved one who died in Christ Jesus. We know they all right, amen? But we don't know, we really don't know. God is the judge of those who we think were not saved. We don't know what the last thing was with them, but we know that we hope the best for them. We hope life eternal for them, hallelujah, in a good way, because we know that the soul never dies. The soul will go somewhere, hallelujah. So look at this. Look at this. Peter is speaking to the people, because the people recognize that they have crucified the Lord Jesus the Christ, and they want to know what can be done that they could have salvation. And Peter, he gives them the answer. He lets them know exactly what they must do. And so it is today that we have sinned. Hallelujah. We for all have sinned and come short of the glory of God. Romans 3:23. Hallelujah. We all have fallen short. We all have disappointed God. Hallelujah. But our mindset, it has to change. We have to be sick and tired of this falling short and asking God to forgive us, repenting and changing, hallelujah, from sinful ways, going the opposite of what the flesh wants to do, and appreciating the sacrifice that God did for us by sending his only begotten son, hallelujah, into a world, hallelujah, to save us. Jesus the Christ, he did his purpose, hallelujah, and we too have purpose, amen, amen. You know, looking at the scripture here, it says, for the promise is unto you and to your children and to all that are afar off, even as many as the Lord our God shall call. My God, you know, Jesus intercedes for us. Hallelujah. He's on the right-hand side of God interceding for us even today. Hallelujah. You know, we talk about the prayers of our grandparents. Amen. We say grandma's prayers, mama's prayers. But don't you know Jesus intercedes for us? Jesus prayed for us and prays for us. Amen. I want you to take time, and I want you to read John chapter 17, how he prays for his own. He prays for the disciples. He prays for us who comes along to be Christians. Amen. Who have found the truth. Hallelujah. Hallelujah. Glory to God. Verse 40, look at that with me. Acts chapter 3, verse 40. And with many other words did he testify and exhort, saying, save yourselves from this untoward generation. And what is that saying? We have to make certain we are truly saved. Amen. Because if we are saved, then we know what it, how important it is for our family, amen, for our children, amen, shut the door, for our children to be saved because we love them so, amen. We want them to have salvation. We want them to have life in a good way in this life because the Lord tells us to be ye holy even as I am holy, hallelujah, and to live life in holiness every day, hallelujah, hallelujah, as much as possible. And yes, when we fall, then we still can call upon him to help us, but we don't purposely fall. We don't play with God. We pray and we move forward and we live life pleasing to the Lord. And when we fall short, we ask God for help. Hallelujah. Because his grace, his grace, his grace, hallelujah, he has given to us as we are in the dispensation of grace. But the dispensation of...
1: Give me you.
2: Thus saith the Lord, the heaven is my throne, and the earth is my footstool. Where is the house that ye build unto me? And where is the place of my rest? For all those things have mine hand made, and all those things have been, saith the Lord. But to this man will I look, even to him that is poor and of a contrite spirit, and trembleth at my word. Isaiah 66 verses 1 and 2.
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0: At this time, we invite you to stay tuned for the Bethel Way Church of Christ program, where Bishop John Campbell is the pastor. 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
1: Mark the 5th chapter, are you there? Let's begin reading that verse 21 through 24, and then we'll skip down to verse 36. And when Jesus was passed over again by ship unto the other side, much people gathered unto him, and he was nigh unto the sea. And behold, there cometh one of the rulers of the synagogue, Jairus by name. And when he saw him, he fell at his feet and besought him greatly, saying, "My little daughter lieth at the point of death. I pray thee, come and lay thine hands on her, that she may be healed, and she shall live." Verse 24, and Jesus went with him, and much people followed him and thronged him. Skip down to verse 36, because after that you're going to go into the woman with the issue of blood. But it picks back up at verse 36. As soon as Jesus heard the word that was spoken, he said unto the ruler of the synagogue, "Be not afraid, only believe." That's enough right there. Be not afraid, only believe. I want to preach from this thought. I gotta believe God. I gotta believe God. Talk to your own self and say, I gotta believe God. There's a story that was told about a famous inventor by the name of Thomas Edison. Thomas Edison, as we know him, invented a light bulb. Now, history tells us that he did not invent the first light bulb, although he is given credit for doing so, but he is an inventor of one of the light bulbs. There are inventors by the name of Humphrey Davy and Joseph Swan and even Warren De La Rue who actually invented the first light bulb. But their light did not last long, and it was too expensive for the general public to purchase. So Thomas Edison and his team designed and created a long-lasting bulb with a viable electric light that lasted long and was affordable for the mass to purchase. And so he is given credit for the light bulb. But one night, Thomas Edison closed down his shop. This is a true story. After a long day at work, got on his horse, went home, and went to sleep. But he was awakened out of his sleep by a knock at the door. And the person that woke him up said, "Mr. Edison, you need to hurry back to your shop because your workshop is on fire." He gets back on his horse and he rides back into town, only to find that the place he just left, the work and everything he had been working on, has gone up in flames. The reporter that came on the scene wanted to ask Mr. Edison a question, wanted to have a conversation with him, and she asked him a few questions. She said, "Mr. Edison, how do you feel about what has happened tonight?" Mr. Edison said, "Well, first of all, I'm glad to be alive." The reporter said, "Secondly, well, Mr. Edison, how do you feel seeing your life's work, everything you've been working on, your blueprints of your inventions and those other inventions that you haven't even put out yet? How does it feel seeing all of it go up in flames?" And this is what Thomas Edison replied. He said, "I thank God that all of my mistakes are burned up and I can start fresh in the morning." Charles Edison, who is the son of Thomas Edison, said that his father said these words, "Although I am over 67 years old, I can still start over tomorrow." Listen, Thomas Edison understood that in the season, some seasons of life, God does not end something without beginning something. That while we see trials and tribulations, sometimes as a pause, while we see trials and tribulations sometimes as the end, God will remind us that we see as the end can be very well be our new beginning for us. God knows how to work your trials and your tribulations. I feel like preaching early here. He knows how to work your issues. He knows how to work your problems and the things that you deal with on a daily basis. God knows how to make all things work together for the good of them that love God and to them who are the called according to his purpose. Listen, you just don't meet God by spending all your time in church on the mountaintop, but you meet God when you down in the valley. Who am I preaching to? You'll get to know who God really is when you get into some situations and some predicaments where you don't know how or when you're coming out. You're smiling on the outside but crying on the inside. You're trying to shout and dance while battling depression all at the same time. And God sometimes reminds us that although we see an end, I see a new beginning for you. That's where we find ourselves in this text here in Mark chapter 5. Mark chapter 5 is a wonderful gospel. As a matter of fact, it is the first gospel that was ever written. Matthew is the first gospel in the New Testament because it gives us the genealogy or the lineage of Jesus Christ. It tells us how Jesus got here. But according to the order of day, Mark is the first gospel ever written. The Lord is doing some mighty miracles in this book and workings in this gospel according to Mark. He is so big and powerful in Mark that even demons start praying. They pray and beg the Lord to leave them alone. And church, when we get to Mark chapter 5, it's another one of those big moments where the Lord is working miracles in the lives of his people. We've seen and heard what God has done for the saints, healing bodies, healing people from cancer, drying tears from their eyes. And I think we need to look at this miracle in chapter 5. But before we look at this miracle, I think we ought to go back to the beginning of this chapter. Chapter 5. In the beginning, there's a man there who has been battling some demons. A man who has some things on the inside of him that has been plaguing him and taking over him. And when Jesus finds this man, he finds him in the cemetery cutting himself. And the Bible said when the man saw Jesus, he ran to him and fell down at his feet and really worship him. He cried unto him. He ran and said, "What have I to do with thee, Jesus, thou Son of the Most High God?" He said, "I adjure thee by my God that thou torment me not." And Jesus asked him, "What is thy name?" Listen to what he says. He said, "My name is Legion, for we are many." Notice he didn't answer on his own, but what he's dealing with in this man is the problem. It's what he's dealing with that's the problem. It's not him that's the problem. It's what lives on the inside of him that's the problem. Can I park right there for a minute and tell you that you and I have some people just like that in our lives? I don't have a problem with you. It's just the mess that's on the inside of you that I have a problem with. I'm going to teach it anyhow. I don't have a problem with you. It's that lying spirit
2: that's on the inside of you that I have a problem with. I don't like it that this two-faced individual. It's not you that I don't like, but it's that two-faced spirit that's inside of you. It's the messiness and the nasty attitude that lives on the inside of you. And listen, the reason why I come to church every week is to get a little bit more Jesus so that I can handle you a little bit better than I did last week. Anybody know what I'm talking about? I love you, but I can't deal with what's on the inside of you that's battling you right now. It's not him, but it's what he's dealing with is the problem. They answered and said, "My name is Legion, for we are many." Notice they did not separate themselves. But while there may be individual spirits, when it comes time to work, they're all working together. And when we read our Bible, you will never see a demon fighting another demon. You will never find another demonic force fighting another demonic force. It only seems to be amongst the people of God. I'm going to preach it in here. Where this side don't like that side. Help me somebody. What the culinary worker can't get along with this culinary worker. What the sopranos don't like the altos. The deacon can't work with that deacon. Can I tell you something? Now everybody's not going to shout right here. But if we are ever going to be the people of God and make an impact in the earth, then we need to take a lesson from the devil and learn how to stick together if we're going to somewhere in the kingdom of God. I told you everybody won't go shout right there. In Mark chapter 5, Jesus is still doing mighty miracles. He speaks to the demons. And the demons ask him, "Don't send us away, but let us go into the swine." And Jesus did just what they asked. He allowed them to go into the swine, and the swine got crazy, and they ran off a cliff and fell down in the sea and drowned. And here's the part of the story that I love. The man who had just been delivered sits there, clothed and in his right mind. And he said, "Lord, can I go with you?" And Jesus said, "No, I don't need you to go with me. What I need you to do is go back to where you came from and be a walking billboard and let people know that if he did it for me, he can do it for you." Listen, when God been good to you, it's not the time for you to sit in church with your mouth closed and act all bougie and sadistic when God done something for you that you couldn't do for yourself. You are not mine testifying and telling somebody, anybody here about the goodness of the Lord. I wonder, do I have anybody in here who's not too proud and who's not too stuck up to let somebody know that when I look back over my life and see where God has brought me, all I can be is a billboard in Denver, in Martinsville, Ridgeway, in Halifax, in Greensboro, and let somebody know I've seen God do it. I've seen God open doors. I've seen God make ways for me, even when I didn't qualify for it. I've seen God pay my bills after the due date. And you think that after all God has done for me, that I'm going to come to church and be quiet? No. Every time I think about all he's done for me, my soul cries out. Is there a hallelujah on your belly this morning? Hey, glory. You got about 10 seconds to run down memory lane and look at the stuff he pulled you out of and brought you through. and give God a hallelujah praise. Hey, glory. I gotta believe he can do more. I gotta believe God. And when we get to the end of chapter 5 in Mark, there's a brother by the name of Jairus. Jairus has a daughter who is sick and at the point of death. When Jairus gets to Jesus, she is literally between life and death. I gotta hurry on. Jairus leaves where he is and goes to where Jesus is and begs him to heal his daughter. But before he even gets back to his daughter is already dead. The people that were at his house came to Jairus and said, "Jairus, thy daughter is dead. Don't even trouble the master any further. Go ahead and call the funeral home." And Jesus heard them and said 5 words to Jairus that ought to encourage every believer here today. He said, "Don't be afraid. Only believe." Jesus wants Jairus to understand that if you raise the level of your expectation, I'm able to do exceedingly, I feel like preaching, and abundantly above all you could ask, according to the power that working in us. I woke up this morning on the last Sunday of our 73rd anniversary and this Family Friends Day to encourage somebody in the midst of all this mess we're dealing with in our country, in the midst of all this stuff that life is throwing at us, that we don't know what's going to happen from day to day. But in the midst of everything that's going on, I rose this morning to tell you I still believe God. I believe God. I believe that he is able to work with what I'm dealing with and get the glory out of my life. Do I have a witness here? Know that he knows how to work with what you're dealing with and get the glory out of your life. So the question becomes, Bishop Campbell, if we believe God, what are we believing him for? 3 points I'm going to give you and then we're going home. First of all, we got to believe beyond our dilemma. Somebody say, "I got to believe beyond my dilemma." It's in the text. Remember I told you Jairus has a daughter who is sick at the point of death. And Jairus leaves where he is and goes to Jesus. Now, it's important to understand that Jairus is not just anybody. The Bible lets us know that he's a ruler in the synagogue, which means he has some authority. He has some position. It means that he makes sure that the worship runs smoothly. He makes sure that everything in the church is going like it's supposed to go. But here it is, while he is working for God in the church, his life is falling apart at home. Now, when he finally gets to Jesus, notice what he does. He falls at his feet and worship him. But don't just notice what he does. Look at what he brought with him. Think about it. Remember, he's the ruler of the synagogue. He's got all this pressure on him at church while he's trying to serve the people of God. His own child is sick unto death. So while he's trying to be all spiritual and spiritually strong, his emotions are all over the place. And by the time he gets to Jesus, he's been carrying all these burdens. He's been carrying all these pains. He's been carrying all these tears. And when he finally gets to Jesus, he doesn't have time to be all cute and sophisticated. He just lays everything he has at his feet. Come here, Bethelway, because what I'm trying to tell you is your worship ought to have some weight to it. Tell somebody your worship ought to have some weight to it. That when you come before God on Sunday morning, that's not the time for you to sit here and look how pretty the chandeliers are, or look and see who has on what outfit today. When you finally get to Jesus, after everything you had to deal with on your job, everything you had to deal with at home, everything you had to deal with in your mind, when you finally come to Jesus, I'm bringing every burden, I'm bringing every tear I feel like preaching, I'm bringing every pain, I'm bringing every disappointment, I'm bringing every hurt, I'm bringing my child, I'm bringing my marriage, I'm bringing my boss and my co-workers, and I'm laying it at his feet. And I don't understand why it is that the worship leader has to beg folk to praise God, beg folk to lift their hand, beg folk to open their mouth and say something, when God has brought you from one day to the next. When God has covered you while you were in your mess, doing your dirt and your sins, when God has been good to you in spite of your filthy rags, you ought to lay it all at his feet and go into worship and go into a praise and say, through it all, I trust you, Lord. Through it all, I'm going to give you the glory. Through it all, I'm going to give you the praise. Jesus, Jairus, is teaching us that no matter what you're dealing with, don't let your reality hinder your worship. You have to believe beyond your dilemma. Number two, not only do you have to believe beyond your dilemma, you have to believe beyond your delay. He may not come when you want him, but he's always. He's an on-time God. You have to believe beyond your delay. Jairus goes to Jesus with a request. Lord, come heal my daughter. Come heal my child. Jesus said, okay, I'll go with you. I'll follow you to your house. And while they are walking to his house, Jairus turns around and notices that Jesus is nowhere behind him. But there's a crowd of folk there. And Jairus had to push through the crowd, press through the crowd to find where Jesus is. And when he finds him, he finds him just in time just to hear three words. Who touched me? Right now, is not just Jairus dealing with a dilemma. There's a woman there with the issue of blood. The Bible says she's been sick for 12 long years. This is a good place to shout right here. Because this woman has sacrificed everything she has. She doesn't have any money because the Bible says she spent all that she had on many physicians trying to get better. But instead of getting better, she got worse. She doesn't have any friends because she couldn't hang around people because she was considered unclean with her blood condition. And she's running on a spiritual low because she can't go to church because the folk won't help her or accept her because she got an issue that they don't like. And so here she is, dealing with all of this at the same time. But in order for her to get to Jesus, she had to make up in her mind that I'm sick of hanging out with sick folk. I'm sick of being associated with sick-minded folk. I'm going to take a risk and leave everything I know and get to Jesus. Because, come in, Bethel Way, because sometimes the hindrance to your deliverance is your environment. Sometimes you gotta change your environment, change your circle in order to get your situation to change. Preach, Campbell. Because if you keep hanging around sick-minded folk, people that are negative, you'll never get anywhere. She leaves everything she has and touches the hem of his garment. And he said, who touched me? And Jesus said, once he found out who touched him, he said, woman, thy faith has made you whole. Now that's a good place to shout. But that's not what made me shout when I was working on this message. Can I tell you what made me shout in my living room? It's not what Jesus did for her that made me shout. It's what Jairus did while Jesus was blessing her. I'm going to say it again. It's not what Jesus did to her and for her that made me happy, Dominique. It's what Jairus did while he saw Jesus blessing her. Jairus didn't get jealous. He didn't get angry. He didn't say, Lord, I'm the one that called you and now you're working on her. What Jairus did, he just stood right there and watched Jesus heal and bless the woman. Jairus stands right there and let Jesus be God. He stands right there and let a miracle to happen to somebody else first. I feel like preaching it. Listen, Christian maturity is when you can learn to celebrate with somebody else when they are getting their blessing before you get it. Christian maturity is when you can celebrate somebody else's blessings while you're still waiting on yours.
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Oh, man. 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You know, it makes you stop and think. What would we be if God hadn't gave his only son, Jesus Christ, to die for our sins? You know what? Let's tell him like this. 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

0: stopping, think about it 1 minute. 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
1: But I need to see the hands of those that know prayer will. If you know prayer will change things, I just dare you to look at your neighbor right now and tell him, say, neighbor,
0: prayer will.
1: Change things. Look at them good and tell them, say, neighbor, prayer will change things. Now give God a love offering right now.

0: right now and high five your neighbor. Tell her, I know
1: prayer will change things.

For some who don't understand our purpose and may not understand our praise, we as a family in Jesus' name would like to tell you the reason why we sing.

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0: Matthew 4 and 4 reads, "Men shall not live by bread alone, but by every word that proceeds out of the mouth of God." 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God's Word is a sure and stable foundation to sustain us in our daily walk in these uncharted times. 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I'll be sharing a Bible verse and brief exhortation on the Word of God to give encouragement, explanation, and enlightenment to strengthen and inspire you as we both journey through these perilous waters of life. Isaiah 40 and 8 says, "The grass withereth, the flower fadeth, but the word of our God shall stand forever." 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

Savior. 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
1: 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The speaker is Brother Jimmy Myers.

0: Matthew 4 and 4 reads, "Men shall not live by bread alone, but by every word that proceeds out of the mouth of God." We're living in very troubling times and dealing with complex situations that are literally driving us to our knees in prayer. God's Word is a sure and stable foundation to sustain us in our daily walk in these uncharted times. 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I'll be sharing a Bible verse and brief exhortation on the Word of God to give encouragement, explanation, and enlightenment to strengthen and inspire you as we both journey through these perilous waters of life. Isaiah 40 and 8 says, "The grass withereth, the flower fadeth, but the word of our God shall stand forever." 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
1: Nehemiah 8 and 6, and Ezra blessed the Lord, the great God, and all the people answered, Amen, Amen. Lifting up their hands, they bowed their heads and worshiped the Lord with their faces to the ground. When we receive a word from the Lord, our answer should be, Amen. Let the church say, Amen.

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And I've never seen your face.

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And though we've never seen his face down here, at that moment, this is what's going to happen now. We shall behold for the very first time.

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out there walking around sad and depressed. This is Keith Wonderboy Johnson, and I got a message for you. Everything is gonna be alright, no matter what you're going through.

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0: Matthew 4 and 4 reads, "Men shall not live by bread alone, but by every word that proceeds out of the mouth of God." We're living in very troubling times and dealing with complex situations that are literally driving us to our knees in prayer. God's Word is a sure and stable foundation to sustain us in our daily walk in these uncharted times. 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I'll be sharing your Bible verse and brief exhortation on the Word of God to give encouragement, explanation, and enlightenment to strengthen and inspire you as we both journey through these perilous waters of life. Isaiah 40 and 8 says, "The grass withereth, the flower fadeth, but the word of our God shall stand forever." 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

Thank God tonight. Amen. Thank God tonight.

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Yes!

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like this. Now, you might be standing next to somebody and you don't know what they've been going through. But when I think about the goodness of Jesus, woo, I'm about to have church right by myself. Is that all right?

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So during these stressful times, we send this message out to families all over the world. May God's Goshen be with you.

want to tell you a little story. There was an old mother who lived in New Orleans who was displaced by Hurricane Katrina. She lost everything that she had, a home, car, family. And when they evacuated her, they sent her to a shelter between New Orleans and Baton Rouge. And while she sat there on a cot that they had provided for her, she had been without food and water and the necessities, and she began to cry. She started to shed tears. But while she was crying, she thought on the goodness of the Lord. And she started singing this little song.

0: Jesus. 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Jesus, Jesus, Jesus. I need some help.
1: Jesus, Jesus, Jesus.
0: Come on, lift your voice and say, Jesus, Jesus, Jesus. Come on. Jesus, Jesus. Well, a young man walked up to her and said, Mother, why are you calling on Jesus? Shouldn't you be calling on FEMA? Shouldn't you be calling on the Red Cross, Salvation Army? Or better yet, shouldn't you be calling on President Bush and Cheney and those? And she said, Son, you don't understand. There's a reason why I'm calling on that name. Because that's the name that's above every name. And she said, there's a reason why I'm calling on that name, Jesus. And you know what she told that young boy? She said, come here, let me tell you why I call on that name. Savior, Savior, Savior. Come on, help me say that.
1: Savior, Savior, Savior.
0: Anybody know him as the Savior?
1: Savior, Savior, Savior.
0: What's his name?

The paramedics was rushing by with a stretcher. They had an old man on the stretcher that had a seizure because he couldn't get his medication and his prescription. And she stopped him and said, "Where are you taking this man?" They said, "We're trying to get him over to the triage unit and get him some medical attention." She said, "Let me look at him." And while she was looking at the old man, a young girl came up with a baby in her arm, and the baby had a fever. She said, "Let me look at the baby too." And the young boy said, "Why you want to look at these folk? Why you want to look at these folk?" You know what she told him? "Healer, healer, healer." That's what the old mother said. "Healer, healer, healer." I wish y'all would help me say that up in here. Come on. "Healer, healer."

over by the exit door. Folks was rushing over to the exit door to see what was going on. They was making a lot of noise, and somebody sent a note, and it said there were 3 tractor trailers out there with food, water, and medicine, and mother started to really cry now. She really lost it now. And then somebody else sent another note, said there were 2 more tractor trailers that just showed up with dry clothes and Pampers and all the other stuff that they needed. And mother just lost it. She just started boo-hooing all over the place. And the young boy walked up to mother and said, "Mother, why are you crying now? You ought to be rejoicing. You ought to be shouting and rejoicing. Why are you crying now?" 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She lifted up her hands. She said, "Thank you, thank you, thank you." Come on, y'all, help me here. "Thank you, thank you, thank you. Anybody want to tell him thank you? Thank you.

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1: Let's continue the blessings of Sunday with the Oak Grove Missionary Baptist Church broadcast. Stay tuned for the pastor, the Reverend Reginald Carter.

this morning that all your help comes from the Lord? Amen. Amen. Amen. He is a dependable God. Amen. Yeah. He deserves all the praise and all the glory. He is our help. Amen. Amen. Amen. Yes. To God be the glory for the great things He has done. This is the Lord's day. And I'm glad to be in the number one more time. Anybody else glad just to be here? Glad to be among the saints? Glad to have the opportunity just to worship the one true and living God? We ought to give Him all the praise that we can, because He is indeed a deserving God. Good morning, Oak Grove. Again, I'm glad to be in the service on this Lord's Day. I certainly give honor to your pastor, my friend Reginald Carter, and to First Lady Carter as well. I heard the choir singing this morning, "Won't God Fix It?" We have a testimony right before us this morning that God will fix it for us. Amen? Amen. We're certainly praying for Pastor Carter, for the Oak Grove family, and for you, Sister Carter, as well. I want to certainly thank Minister Brenda for reaching out to me. I certainly recognize the clergy of this church and the leadership. I know that there are others whom you could have invited to stand behind this sacred desk, so I really don't take it lightly that you allowed the Lord to place my name on your heart for this blessed, sacred opportunity. There is a word from the Lord this morning, taken from the Gospel of John, chapter 6. The Gospel of John, chapter 6. Amen. We're reading selected verses from the 6th chapter of John, among verses 2:14, in the King James translation of Scripture, as we seek new insight from a familiar passage. The word of the Lord reads like this: "And Jesus went up into a mountain, and there he sat with his disciples. When Jesus then lifted up his eyes and saw a great company come unto him, he saith unto Philip, Whence shall we buy bread that these may eat? Philip answered him, 200 pennyworth of bread is not sufficient for them, that every one of them may take even a little. One of his disciples, Andrew, Simon Peter's brother, saith unto him, There is a lad here which hath 5 barley loaves and 2 small fishes, but what are they among so many? And Jesus took the loaves, and when he had given thanks, he distributed to the disciples, and the disciples to them that were set down, and likewise of the fishes as much as they would. When they were filled, he said unto his disciples, Gather up the fragments that remain, that nothing be lost. Therefore, they gathered them together and filled 12 baskets with the fragments of the 5 barley loaves, which remained over and above unto them that had eaten. Then those men, when they had seen the miracle that Jesus did, said, This is of a truth, that prophet that should come into the world. May the Lord bless the reading and hearing of his word. Speak, Lord, for your people are listening. Amen. You may be seated in the presence of the Lord. My brothers and sisters, as the Holy Spirit leads, let's reflect on this text as we consider for a sermon topic, Don't Miss the Signs. Don't miss the signs. This is a time of year when a lot of people are on the road, traveling to vacation spots or just down home to grandma's house. Some of us probably remember traveling days from our own childhood. Back then, travel was a little different from what it is today, because it was usually

Christian journey. We're on the road. But if we miss the signs, we miss out on the abundant life, and we could end up missing glory altogether. Don't miss the signs. John opens his gospel wanting us to know who Jesus is. Chapter 1, verse 1 reads, "In the beginning was the Word, and the Word was with God, and the Word was God." And because Jesus is God, he can do what only God can do. You know, a lot of folk want to know about Jesus. So we ought to know the historical Jesus of the Bible. And we need to know the imminent Jesus for the heaven of tomorrow. But we can also know the Jesus of the incarnate God of our right now. Can I get a witness that we need a right now Jesus? And we need a Jesus who will stand with us and give us strength to endure whatever we're going through. Anybody going through today? We need a Jesus who can and will perform miracles in our everyday. We need food on our table. We need justice in our communities. We need a lawyer in a courtroom. We need a doctor who's never lost the case. We need somebody who'll open doors no man can close and make ways out of no way. We need Jesus. And so John presents us with both a divine Savior who performs signs and wonders beyond human understanding. And he shows us an available Messiah who's close enough to know our every need. He shows us the Word became who became flesh, the God-man who wept at the grave of a friend one moment and who raised that friend from the dead in the next moment. Does anybody know this Jesus? This great I am who was, the great I am who is, the great I am who is soon to come? Do you know this Jesus? John gives us a Jesus who was intentional about using signs. He turned water into wine. He healed a man who'd been lame for 38 years. He restored sight to a man blind from birth, and he brought a boy back from near death. The disciples were witnesses to all these miracles, yet their faith was still too small. In today's text, a multitude has been following Jesus from Galilee to Samaria and up to Jerusalem because Jesus has been performing miracles. It's late and the people are hungry. Jesus turns to Philip and asks the disciples how they plan to feed the multitude. As the teacher, Jesus wasn't seeking information, but he was creating an opportunity for revelation because he wanted to open the disciples' eyes to who he was and to what he could do to overcome any difficult situation. But like many of us, they missed it. Look at the text. Philip immediately dismisses the possibility of a miracle because he says in verse 5 that even if they had the equivalent of 7 months' wages, it wouldn't be enough to feed a crowd that large. So in Philip's eyes of no faith, there was no point in even trying. And then in verse 8, Andrew identifies a little boy with 5 round flat barley loaves and 2 small fishes. And it sounded like Andrew saw the possibility of a miracle. But in the very next breath, Andrew said, "But what is that with all these people?" And because of limited faith, Andrew talked himself out of a miracle. The disciples canceled the opportunity to witness a miracle because they forgot who they were talking to. The disciples looked at their situation. They focused on the facts and the figures and the numbers, but they forgot to factor Jesus into the equation. But we can't be too hard on these disciples because they're just like some of us. So many times we stand in the way of our own miracle by talking ourselves out of a blessing. I don't qualify for that loan. My GPA isn't high enough for college. My background won't let me get that job. The diagnosis says it's terminal. My brothers and sisters, we forget that it's God who's ordering our steps, that God can heal all manner of diseases, that God owns the cattle on the thousands of hills, that God is speaking our names right now in rooms where we're not even present. We forget that what God has for us, it is for us. We forget that there's nothing too hard for God. Anybody glad that we serve that God? The God for whom nothing is too hard? The God who's able to do miracles at any time for us? In John's account, as Jesus

Jesus prepares for this miracle with the bread, he does something that we don't see in the synoptics. The other three gospel writers say that Jesus blesses the bread. But in John's gospel, we read that Jesus gives thanks to God for the bread, even for the little bit that it was. A child's lunch didn't look like much to work with, but when God's hand is on it, when you look through the eyes of Jesus, you can see things differently. David looked like a weak teenager, but he defeated Goliath. Moses looked like a criminal with a speech impediment, but he demanded that Pharaoh let God's people go. Rahab looked like a prostitute, but she's numbered in the family of Jesus. Job looked like a broken man, but God gave him double for his trouble. Esther looked like an orphan, but she was willing to perish for her people. Even Jesus looked like a small town nobody, the stepson of a carpenter, but he was the Lion of Judah. He was King of Kings, the Lamb of God, and he was the Savior of the world. Anybody want to give God some glory because of who Jesus is? And when Jesus blessed the bread, it miraculously multiplied to meet every need. And the Bible says everybody was fed until they wanted no more. And afterwards, the disciples collected 12 baskets of leftovers. Does anybody remember how your mama could stretch a few pieces of chicken, some biscuits, and some gravy and feed a whole lot of people? And sometimes you even had leftovers. If you thought little became much in mama's hands, just imagine what happens to little when it's in God's hands. You see, when mama fed a crowd, we might not get any leftovers. But my brothers and sisters, when God provides, there'll always be something left over. God blessed you with this, and you even got a little bit of that. God gave you some patience, then you got some gentleness. God gave you peace, then you got joy. God gave you love, then you got happiness. God gave you purpose, then you got strength. God healed your body so you could run on a little further. Is anybody willing just to get some of the leftovers that come from the blessings of Jesus? Has God blessed you with more than enough? Has he ever opened the window and poured out such a blessing that you didn't have room to receive it? Do you have goodness and mercy following behind you every step of the way? My brothers and sisters, never underestimate even the small things. Because when they're touched by the hand of God, when your little faith connects with God's great power, miracles can and do happen. But you can't miss the signs to see yourself and your situation through the eyes of Jesus. When you watch the signs, you'll see the presence of the Lord in your life. Can you see the signs? He woke you up this morning. That was your first sign. He gave you activity of your limbs. That was your second sign. Then he kept you in your right mind, protected you over the dangerous highways, brought you into this sanctuary. You ought to give God praise for his love and for his mercy. The signs all around us about the goodness of God. The signs all around us about the power of God to move in our lives. John chapter 20, verse 30 says, "Now Jesus did many other signs in the presence of the disciples, which are not written in this book. But these are written that you may believe that Jesus is the Christ, the Son of God, and that by believing you might have life in his name." As we look at the miracle of the feeding of the 5,000, our minds ought to be drawn to Calvary, where Jesus gave us some signs. The outstretched hands were a sign that we could come to Jesus. The crown was a sign that he is our king. The nails were a sign that he took away our sins. Anybody glad about it? The blood streaming down was a sign that we can be whole again. And early that Sunday morning, when God raised Jesus from the dead, we had a sign that death, hell, and the grave had been conquered. We had a sign that we could be raised from corruption to incorruption. We had the opportunity to live forever with Jesus because he's coming back. Anybody glad about it? I know he's coming back. And when he comes back, he's looking for a blood-washed,
Holy Ghost filled, fire baptized people who didn't miss the signs. Don't you want to be in that number? Then, my brothers and sisters, keep your eyes on the signs. Don't miss the signs. A little did the multitude or even the disciples know that Jesus used these signs to show their desperate need of him as their Savior. He was giving them a sign pointing to the day when the bread of life would hang on a rugged cross and offer his life as a sacrifice for the sins of the world. Brothers and sisters, we have the signs. I don't know about you, but I'm grateful for the signs of God's goodness and his mercy and his grace all around us if we take the time to see things through the eyes of faith. The cross of Calvary is a sign for us that God so loved the world that he gave his only begotten Son. Whosoever believes in the Son, in Jesus, should not perish, but have everlasting life. And Jesus so loved the world that he sacrificed his life that none would be lost. So let's not miss the signs that Jesus alone is the only way to God. If you don't see the signs, it's time you opened your eyes. But if you do see the signs, you ought to give God some praise. You ought to glorify the Lord because he is indeed a worthy God. Amen. Amen. Shall we stand? Shall I go ahead? Shall we stand as I extend the invitation for anyone who has seen the signs and desires to accept Jesus as Lord and Savior? Amen. The choir will give us an invitation song.

My brothers and sisters, the day will surely come when we'll each stand before the Lord. And for those who didn't miss the signs, we'll hear, "Good, well done, my good, thy good and faithful servant." And that's what we want to hear. But if you haven't accepted Jesus as your Lord and Savior, you'll never hear those words. Here is your opportunity to come and acknowledge that you've accepted Christ into your life. Jesus desires that none be saved. The doors of the church founded on Christ are open. Though none has come, there is still plenty good room. Amen. Amen. And let's pray. Father God, we thank you for this opportunity to be in your presence this morning. We thank you for the opportunity to worship you. God, we've done as you've directed. We've lifted Jesus, and we've allowed Holy Spirit to have his way. Now, as we prepare to go down from this worship experience, we're asking that you be with each family, be with each person, so that as we go through the coming days, God, we'll be mindful that we not miss any of the signs that you're showing us, so that we can make our way all the way from earth to heaven. It is in the name of the Christ that we pray. Now unto him who is able to keep us from falling, to the only righteous God, be dominion, power, and grace from now until forever. In the name of the Christ we pray, that all who believe say amen. Amen. Amen.

Bless you. Have a wonderful week. Men of the church, we have a layman's meeting. Men of the church, we have a layman's meeting.

That was the Reverend Reginald Carter of the Oak Grove Missionary Baptist Church located at 656 Blair Circle in Blairs, Virginia. 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

I was standing around the old pussy party a few months ago, talking with some old friends of mine, one I hadn't seen for quite some time, so I asked him what happened to him and where he been. And he told me, he said, Jesse, you haven't heard. He said, if you haven't heard, let me be the first to tell you. He said, I got strung out on drugs. My friends, or so-called friends, they introduced me to it, and at first, I thought at first I would be able to handle it. But after a few tries, oh, I found out how wrong I was. He said, Jesse, you know I had a good job, a nice home, a beautiful wife, and three lovely children. He said, as time moved on, I lost my job, and my family found out what was going on, and they tried to help me, but I told them I was my own man, and I know what I was doing. One day I came in, and I found out that my whole family was gone. It hurt me so bad, Jesse, I didn't know what to do. My mother found out what was going on. She said, son, you can't keep on living like this. We're gonna have to find some help for you. And they put me in this place and got me dried out, so to speak. The biggest thing and the most important thing, I rededicated my life back to Christ. But what bothered me so bad, I see some of my friends still on the corner trying to do the same old thing. And I tried to talk to them and tell them it's wrong. They tell me I didn't know what I was talking about. But Jesse, the reason I'm telling you this story is because you sang God praises. And if you could tell this story through one or two of the towns you go through, you might be able to reach somebody's daughter, Jesse, somebody's son, maybe somebody's husband or somebody's wife before it's too late. Tears began to swell in my eyes as I thought about what the young man told me. And my mind began to run back what Jesus said one day when he said, what does it profit a man to gain the whole world and die and lose his soul? Something else I thought about. I thought about how God allowed man to set a goal. And some of us have reached that goal and went beyond the goal we set. And then seemed like overnight we let a little drugs like whiskey, wine, beer, crack, cocaine, or ice tear it down. I want to say this to the world today, especially to our youth. If anybody offers you drugs, I don't care what it is, whiskey, wine, beer, crack, cocaine, or ice. If you never hear my voice again, or you might not never see my face, I like to tell the world, everywhere I go, and you can help me tell them, that Jesse Jeffco asked you to do this for me. Listen, I want you to think twice before you do it.

I appreciate you. So let me thank you for the second, the minutes, the hours, the days, the weeks, the months, and all of these years you've been making a way for me. Let me explain.

0: Matthew 4:4 reads, "Men shall not live by bread alone, but by every word that proceeds out of the mouth of God." 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God's Word is a sure and stable foundation to sustain us in our daily walk in these uncharted times. 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I'll be sharing a Bible verse and brief exhortation on the Word of God to give encouragement, explanation, and enlightenment to strengthen and inspire you as we both journey through these perilous waters of life. Isaiah 40:8 says, "The grass withereth, the flower fadeth, but the word of our God shall stand forever." Let's get a daily nugget from the Bible verse of the day right here on WDVA, your great gospel radio station.
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Don't fool me. How many here gather willing mind to press on? You know what? Y'all have really made us proud tonight. I just want you to know that you have really helped our dream come true. Now, what we got to do, what we've been telling Tuscaloosa all the time, we got to carry the same message across the country. You know, we based our excitement upon material things. Have I got a witness? But everything you have tonight, God gave it to you. And I want you to think of this while I sing this song. I want you to listen and think about this. Listen.

Can I say it like I feel it? Y'all pray with me. Listen. God has promised us. Think about this.

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You told me just the other day that you're 86 years old. You don't get around like you used to. Your eyesight is growing a little dim. Maybe I think you should consider retiring. What do you think?

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